0: first time have been dashed. They were beaten by holders Paris Saint-Germain 4-3 on penalties last night when the final in Budapest had finished 1-1 after extra time. The North Londoners will still parade their Premier League trophy later. Our reporter Barnaby Papadopoulos was with fans outside the Emirates.
1: There is absolutely no chance that the celebrations tomorrow will be in any way muted. They have come out of the stadium, they are still cheering, chanting, they're waving their flags with pride. You can hear them behind me. They might not be champions of Europe, but they are champions of England.
0: More sport in a moment, but first there are fresh concerns about border check hold-ups at European airports. It's prompted Wizz Air's UK boss to

0: champions of England.
1: More sport in a moment, but first, there are fresh concerns about border check hold-ups at European airports. It's prompted Wizz Air's UK boss to urge passengers to arrive at terminals at least 3 hours before flying home. The new entry-exit system involves fingerprint and facial scanning. Sean Tipton from the travel association ABTA says Yvonne Moynihan's comments seem sensible.
2: I think she's clearly taking a better safe than sorry approach, because obviously we are about to enter the busiest time of year. There will be, I'm not exaggerating, millions of British families heading off to Europe. There have been individual problems at certain times today at certain airports, which have caused problems.
1: The number of people who've died after getting into difficulties in water during the heatwave has risen to 14. A 19-year-old who's been at Balderton Lake in Nottinghamshire on Thursday died after going to hospital. Rescuers have pulled 4 people out of a flooded cave in Laos as they continue searching for 2 others. They've been trapped for 10 days after going into the area to search for gold. Sport, and Arne Slot's been fired as Liverpool head coach. He won the Premier League in his first season in charge, but this time he could only manage 5th place. And Wigan cruised to a 40-10 victory over Hull KR in Rugby League Challenge Cup final at Wembley. The Warriors claimed their first silverware since 2024. That's the latest on All the Safe.

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2: Sky News Centre at 2, where Arsenal's attempt to win the Champions League for the first time ended in disappointment after a penalty shootout defeat to Paris Saint-Germain. The Premier League winners lost 4-3 on spot kicks after the final ended 1-1 in Budapest. Boss Mikel Arteta says it's painful.
3: When you are so close in the competition and you are a few penalty kickers away from winning the biggest football club competition, that's the way we should feel.
2: Despite the loss, the North Londoners will still parade their Premier League trophy later. Meanwhile, more than 130 people have been arrested in France after violence.

0: by EasyJet at Milan Linate and by Ryanair at Milan Bergamo. On the other hand, Greece has said, we are going to suspend all biometric checks from British people. We will simply let them in just by having a quick look at their passport.
1: The body of a man in his 40s has been found by a rescue team in a stretch of water in Norfolk. Emergency services were called to an area of the River Yare at Sirlingham after reports of concern for his safety. His death's not been treated as suspicious. Liverpool are looking for a new head coach after sacking Arne Slot 12 months after winning the Premier League. They finished fifth and failed to win a trophy this season. And Scotland's Billy Gilmore has been ruled out of the World Cup. It's after he suffered a knee injury in their 4-1 win over Curaçao. That's the latest. I'm Laura Safe.

mold. 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Who's gonna be the one to save you from yourself? When you wanna take a bite, please, oh baby, please, you beg, you want, you say, you got to get some. Caught up in the charm that I laid on thinking. Now there's nowhere to run, just another fish to pick the

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2: From the Sky News Centre at 4, Arsenal boss Mikel Arteta says their penalty shootout defeat to Paris Saint-Germain in the Champions League final is tough to accept. The Premier League winners went down 4-3 on spot kicks after the decider ended 1-1 against the holders. Arteta knows what they need to do next.
3: First, have to make some very important decisions if we want to reach another level. And we're going to have to show that ambition because we are more than capable of doing it, but it's going to demand to be very, very ambitious, very fast, and very smart.
2: Meanwhile, Arsenal still has cause to celebrate. A parade's taking place later in London to celebrate their first Premier League title in 22 years. Elsewhere, more than 100 people have been arrested in Paris after violence disrupted celebrations there. Dozens of fans marched near the Arc de Triomphe, with some setting off flares. The government's hiring the former chief executive of Marks & Spencer to help get more young people into work. Mark Bolland will work with business leaders to create work experience to try to help more than a million people get a job. The head of the World Health Organization has been in the area of the Democratic Republic of Congo, hit hardest by the Ebola outbreak. The disease is spreading faster in Bunia than the response. Dr. Tedros Ghebreyesus says he wants to listen to community leaders.
4: Pushing orders from my comfortable office in Geneva is easy. But if I'm asking my colleagues to work with the community and I'm asking communities to protect themselves to do this and that, the best way would be to come and be in the same place.
2: A suspected case of Ebola is being investigated in Brazil. The UK's largest train operator has been taken into public ownership. Govia Thames Link Railway has four brands, Southern, Thames Link, Great Northern and Gatwick Express. And Andoni Iraola has emerged as the front runner to be the next Liverpool boss. Premier League club have sacked Arne Slot. That's the latest. I'm Laura Safe.

and it's adios. 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Yeah. 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Ice in the VVs, now she down to get tree-she. I got all this water on me like Fiji. I'm posted up with

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complication. 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
2: From the Sky News Centre at 5, Arsenal's fans still have plenty to cheer about despite cruelly missing out on winning the Champions League for the first time. The club are holding an open top bus parade in London later to celebrate clinching the Premier League title the day after a 4-3 defeat on penalties to Paris Saint-Germain. These supporters are remaining positive.
3: Unfortunately, we have to take on the chin. Happy that we're Premier League champions. Hopefully we can go next year or do bigger and better things.
4: I feel like the team did well, but I guess we should have held on to the lead.
5: We'll do it next year.
2: Meanwhile, an officer has been injured and dozens of people arrested after violence disrupted celebrations last night in Paris. Dozens of football fans marched near the Arc de Triomphe, with some setting off flares. A former boss of Marks & Spencer has been drafted in by the government to help get more young people into work. Mark Bolland's tasked with delivering the Youth Guarantee Scheme that will give 18 to 21-year-olds a job, training or access to education. Reports found 1 in 8 16 to 24-year-olds aren't employed. Its author, former Health Secretary Alan Milburn, says entry-level opportunities have disappeared.
6: Those jobs have gone. You know, that first rung on the career ladder, it's more out of reach for them, and they're left in this absurd catch-22 situation where employers are asking for work experience, but of course they haven't had the opportunity to get work experience. So, and this is where they get really frustrated.
2: The number of people who've died after getting into difficulties in water during the heat wave has risen to 14. A 19-year-old who's been at Boulderton Lake in Nottinghamshire on Thursday died yesterday after being taken to hospital. A suspected case of Ebola is being investigated in Brazil. It follows a warning from the head of the World Health Organization that the disease is spreading relatively quickly in the Democratic Republic of Congo. And Liverpool are expected to begin formal talks with Adoni Iraola about becoming their next boss. He's believed to be the front runner to replace Arne Slot, who was sacked yesterday. That's the latest. I'm Laura Safe.

Mary of Shabaria, face of my area, the original Richard Ramirez, Christian Rivera, cause my lyrics never sit well, so they wanna give me the chair, like a paraplegic, and it's scary, call it Harry Carey, cause every time I'm digging Harry Carey, I'm Mary, I'm dictionary, I'm swearing up and down, they can spit this shit hilarious, it's time to put these bitches in the obituary column, we wouldn't see eye to eye with a staring problem, get the shaft like a staring column, drink a happy pack each, but it's black ink, evil half of the bad meats, evil that means take a backseat, take a back to fat beats, with a maxi single, look at my rap sheet, what attracts these people, is my gangster, like Apache, with a catchy jiggle, I stack chips, you better got a half eat Cheeto.

Tiffany's a good lady, not to say, know what I mean?

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2: From the Sky News Centre at 6. Violence has broken out in France following Paris Saint-Germain's Champions League victory against Arsenal. Police there say 130 people have been arrested after some fans vandalised shops and set off fireworks and flares in the French capital. One officer was injured. Well, PSG picked up their second Champions League title win by beating Arsenal 4-3 on penalties after the match ended 1-1. Boss Mikel Arteta says it was a painful way to lose.
3: When you are so close in the competition and you are a few penalty kickouts away from winning the biggest football club competition, that's the way we should feel.
2: Despite that, Arsenal fans still have plenty to cheer about. The club are holding an open-top bus parade in North London later to celebrate clinching the Premier League title. A former boss of Marks & Spencer has been brought in by the government to help get more young people into work. Mark Boland is tasked with delivering the Youth Guarantee Scheme that'll give 18 to 21-year-olds a job, training or access to education. It's after a report found 1 in 8 16 to 18-year-olds aren't employed and risk becoming a lost generation. Forecasters are warning of a wet end to the month after the record-breaking heatwave in parts of the country. Western and northern England will see heavy showers as temperatures start to return to average for the time of year. 15 people are now known to have died after getting into trouble in open water during the heatwave. The UK's largest train operator has been taken into public ownership. Govia Thameslink Railway runs Southern, Thameslink, Great Northern and Gatwick Express. Their services account for 1 in 6 journeys across Britain. And Liverpool are expected to begin formal talks with Andoni Iraola after becoming their ex-boss. The former Bournemouth head coach is believed to be the front-runner to replace Arne Slot, who was sacked yesterday. That's the latest. I'm Jenny Barsby.

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2: From the Sky News Centre at 7. There have been clashes between fans and police in France following Paris Saint-Germain's Champions League win against Arsenal. French officials say there have been 416 arrests across the country, with 283 in the Paris area. Well, PSG picked up the biggest prize in European football for the second year in a row by beating Arsenal on penalties after the match ended 1-1 in extra time. But captain Martin Odegaard says they must remain positive about their achievements.
3: It's tough to take, as I said, but at the same time, we know what we've done this season. We've achieved something incredible, and we were so close to doing it even better today. But at the moment disappointed, but still we got to see the bigger picture and remember all the good stuff as well.
2: Arsenal will be celebrating their Premier League title win with an open-top bus parade through North London this afternoon. Elsewhere, the government's hiring the former chief executive of Marks & Spencer to support young people out of work. Mark Boland will liaise with business leaders to create opportunities to try to get more than 1 million people into employment. The body of a man in his 40s has been pulled from the River Yare in Norfolk. It brings the number of people who've died after getting into difficulties in water during the heatwave to 15. Meanwhile, forecasters are warning of a wet end to the month after the record-breaking heatwave in parts of the country. Western and northern England will see heavy showers, and Liam Eslick from the Met Office has this warning for drivers.
4: It's been incredibly dry this summer, so any heavy, intense rainfall is likely to cause some surface water issues. It's going to take some time for that soil to moisten up and allow it to drain properly. So any heavy, intense rainfall will likely run off and will cause some issues.
2: And Donald Trump says he scored a perfect 30 out of 30 in a cognitive test as part of his latest physical examination. Taking to Truth Social, the US president, who's 79, says this shows he has extreme intelligence. He also added it's very rare for anyone to get a perfect score. That's the latest. I'm Jenny Barsby.

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2: From the Sky News Centre at 8. There have been more than 400 arrests across France after football fans clashed with police following Arsenal's defeat to PSG in the Champions League final in Paris. Footage on social media shows crowds running through the streets, shops being vandalised and fireworks being thrown. Arsenal were beaten by Paris Saint-Germain on penalties after the match ended 1-1 in extra time. Midfielder Declan Rice says it's natural the team feels disappointed.
3: To get the Premier League over the line was a dream come true, and to do this tonight would have been extra special. It wasn't meant to be. That's football. We're gutted, but look, we move on. There's been so many top players who've taken so many years to win their first Champions League, and this is the way it is.
2: The team will take part in an open-top bus parade in North London this afternoon to celebrate winning the Premier League title a week ago. The number of people who've died after getting into trouble in waters around the UK during the heatwave has risen to 15. The body of a man was recovered from the River Yare in Norfolk yesterday. The government's employed the former boss of Marks & Spencer to help tackle youth unemployment. Mark Boland's being tasked with delivering the Youth Guarantee Scheme that'll give 18 to 21-year-olds a job, training or access to education. The head of Wizz Air UK says it's not worth jeopardising your holidays by arriving at the airport too late. Passengers are being warned to get to European airports up to 3 hours early due to new security checks. Yvonne Moynihan says it's better to be safe than sorry.
4: Some airports are very prepared. Others are suffering glitches. They have experienced a lot of delays. However, because of the fragmented approach, that's why we would still say, regardless of where you're going, still arrive early. It's just not worth taking the risk.
2: And the UK's largest train operator, Go Via Thameslink, is back in public ownership. 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That's the latest. I'm Jenny Barsby.

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I say you look so fine that I really want to make you mine. 4, 5, 6, come on and get your kicks. 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

midnight, I got goosebumps, but it's alright. 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Bouncer comes and we pinned down, but he let me go for £20.

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2: From the Sky News Centre at 9. Hundreds of people have been arrested across France after Paris Saint-Germain's Champions League victory against Arsenal. Cars were set on fire and shops vandalised in the capital, with riot police called in to help contain the violence. Mikel Arteta's side were beaten 4-3 on penalties by PSG, but he says he can't fault his Premier League winners.
3: If I tell them 1 million times thank you, it's not going to be enough. And it's not because we won the Premier League, and it's not because we played the Champions League final in the manner that we've done. It's because the joy and the moments that we have lived together every single day, and that's above anything else.
2: Thousands of fans are expected to gather in North London later for an open-top bus parade to celebrate Arsenal's top-flight title. A 15th person's now died after getting into trouble in waters during the hot weather. Emergency services recovered the body of a man in his 40s from the River Yare in Norfolk yesterday afternoon. The former head of Marks and Spencers has been drafted in to try and get more young people into work. Mark Boland will advise the government on how to expand opportunities in employment, training or education. The UK's largest train operator, Go Via Thameslink, is back in public ownership. The company's services account for 1 in 6 journeys across Britain. Forecasters are warning of a wet end to the month after the record-breaking heatwave in parts of the country. Western and northern England particularly will see heavy showers. And Liam Eslick from the Met Office has this warning for drivers.
4: It has been incredibly dry this summer, so any heavy, intense rainfall is likely to cause some surface water issues. It's going to take some time for that soil to moisten up and allow it to drain properly. So any heavy, intense rainfall will likely run off and will cause some issues.
2: Donald Trump says he got a perfect score on his recent cognitive test. The US president's written on Truth Social, saying the result shows he has extreme intelligence. That's the latest. I'm Jenny Barsby.

0: Are you crazy about sport?
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0: crossbar. So are we.
2: It's time for the College Sport Report.
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2: From the Sky News Centre at 10. More than 400 people have been arrested across France as Paris Saint-Germain fans celebrated their Champions League win over Arsenal. Police and supporters clashed with fireworks and flares thrown at officers. It went to penalties in the French capital before PSG took the title for the second year in a row. Arsenal boss Mikel Arteta described the loss as very tough to accept, but Portuguese midfielder Vitinha says the best team won.
3: I think normally when you say we are the best or... It's not cool to say it, but right now we can say we are the best in the world, are the best in Europe.
2: The body of a man has been recovered from the River Yare in Norfolk. 15 people are now known to have died in UK waters since the start of the current heatwave. Officials are continuing to warn that open water is exceptionally dangerous. The former head of Marks and Spencers has been drafted in to try and get more young people into work. Mark Boland will advise the government on how to expand opportunities for those aged between 18 and 21. A recent report suggested one in eight young people weren't in jobs, training or education. The Work and Pensions Secretary Pat McFadden says Mr. Boland previously founded an organisation which encouraged employment.
4: An organisation called Movement to Work, which has been responsible for getting 200,000 young people into work, and he did it after the riots in 2011. He saw what was happening, and I think the experience that he'll bring to this will be really valuable.
2: Passengers who use Go via Thames Link Railway are being promised better services going forward. Now it's back in public ownership. It has four brands: Southern, Thames Link, Great Northern and Gatwick Express, and accounts for one in six journeys across Britain. And Scotland fly to the United States today with their World Cup preparations rocked by the withdrawal of key midfielder Billy Gilmour. The Napoli player picked up a knee injury in yesterday's 4-1 win over Curaçao. That's the latest. I'm Jenny Barsby.

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2: From the Sky News Centre at 11. Thousands of Arsenal fans are gathering for their team's parade in North London despite last night's defeat in the Champions League final. Paris Saint-Germain clinched a 4-3 penalty shootout win in Budapest. That means only the Premier League trophy will be lifted today, but midfielder Declan Rice says it's still a time to celebrate.
3: This season, from start to finish, we started in July in Singapore. We're now coming up to July again and the season's just done, our 63rd game in all competitions. So look, we're proud of each other. We're proud of how far we've come.
2: Well, 400 people across France were arrested after PSG supporters clashed with police following the match. Cars were set on fire and flares set off in the capital. A 15th person's died after getting into trouble in the water during this week's hot weather. Emergency services recovered the body of a man in his 40s from the River Yare in Norfolk yesterday. A former chief executive of Marks & Spencer has been appointed by the government to get more than 1 million young people into work. Mark Boland will advise on how to deliver the youth guarantee for everyone aged 18 to 21, giving them access to employment, training or education. A recent review warned of a moral and economic crisis posed by the rising number of so-called NEETs. Children's Commissioner Dame Rachel D'Souza says the issue needs to be tackled at an earlier age.
4: They're not getting those early experiences. But they could if we got schools and employers working together and actually started thinking about really decent bits of vocational education, careers education.
2: Donald Trump says he scored a perfect 30 out of 30 in a cognitive test as part of his latest physical examination. Taking to Truth Social, the US president, who's 79, said this shows he has extreme intelligence. And Manchester United teenager Tyler Fletcher has been called up to the Scotland World Cup squad to replace the injured Billy Gilmore. The Napoli player picked up a knee injury yesterday in their 4-1 win over Curaçao at Hampden Park. That's the latest. I'm Jenny Barsley.

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I hear you all ask about the meaning of scat. 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I'm the scat man.

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2: From the Sky News Centre at midday. Thousands of Arsenal fans are gathering in North London to watch their team's Premier League victory parade. That's despite losing out in the Champions League final last night to Paris Saint-Germain on penalties. The French side's victory led to violent scenes across France. Local media there say there have been 780 arrests. Arsenal fan and TikTok star Moses Coombe has this advice for those supporters disappointed by yesterday's result.
3: Take today as a sign of things to come, because the fact that we are already in the Champions League final, our first in 20 years, and the fact that we didn't even lose the open play game, we had to use it in penalties against the best team in the world. Just look at it like we're going to be there again.
2: A search operation's underway after an 11-year-old went missing in the River Don in South Yorkshire. Officers say the boy went into the water in Mexborough yesterday evening. The former head of Marks & Spencer has been drafted in by the government to help get more than a million young people into work. It's after a recent report suggested one in eight 18 to 21-year-olds aren't in jobs, training or education. One of the divers involved in the rescue of a group of villagers from a cave in Laos says it's a miracle so many were able to escape. Five people have been brought to safety, but search efforts are continuing for another two. Mikko Parsi, who's from Finland, helped to bring one man to safety.
4: He was holding my hand and every restriction that came on, he hit his head a few times, he got stuck a few times, but he didn't stress, he didn't panic. If he would, that would be the end of the dive. When we realized that what just happened, that we actually got one out. That means we can get the rest out too, like it actually worked.
2: Donald Trump says his latest cognitive tests show he has extreme intelligence. The US president claims he scored a perfect 30 out of 30. And Manchester United teenager Tyler Fletcher has been called up to Scotland's World Cup squad to replace the injured Billy Gilmore. He picked up a knee injury yesterday in a friendly with Curaçao at Hampden Park. That's the latest. I'm Jenny Barsby.

0: catch a thief!
1: You Are Wise premiere vinyl show. With Sonny and Lottie!
0: We are back with
2: We're back!
0: Oh my god! With You Are Wise newest award-winning vinyl show.
2: Uh-huh. Well, only technically award-winning, but...
0: It's an award.
2: I'm your award-winning presenter, Sonny Fry. That's right, I won the Yuma for best newcomer across all of student media, so I beat out everyone from the newspapers, the magazines, Wise TV.
0: As you should.
2: It's me, I'm the best first year.
0: You're the best first year in all of student media
2: and
0: ever.
2: I'm very, very pleased.
0: Yeah.
2: And the reason why we say 7 inches deep is technically an award-winning show is because in my nomination, I did write about 7 inches. I remember writing something about, oh, it's shown my competence in technical equipment as well as specialist music knowledge. So there you go.
0: My competence.
2: My competence, ignore the fact that we almost always get the RPM wrong.
0: Yeah, and I feel like sometimes I'm the only person who knows how to set up the vinyl decks.
2: Hey, I set them up myself today. Apart from a small hiccup.
0: I've had to help Dee with it before as well.
2: That's really funny, actually, considering that Dee is the one who trained us.
0: Yeah, that is kind of bad. Oh my god, wow.
2: I know, I had the biggest grin on my face that I've ever had. I remember I was actually like shaking.
0: Yeah.
2: I was so happy.
0: Aww.
2: So, yeah. It was a good night last night. It was really good.
0: And I think we're also up for some more awards next year. Well, no, not next year. Next week at the Urias.
2: Yes.
0: The URY Awards.
2: Oh my gosh. I hope that we win best show name.
0: Best show name. Best duo.
2: Best duo. Yeah. Best everything.
0: Best everything.
2: Yeah.
0: Best technical music show. There's a lot of technicality today. Well, would you like to introduce our first track that we're going
2: to
0: play?
2: I would love to. So Lottie actually bought me this vinyl for my birthday, which was a couple weeks ago. It's gorgeous, gorgeous vinyl. It's Interpol's The Other Side of Make Believe. And the vinyl itself is red. So it's just absolutely stunning. As I've said many times in the show before, I love a coloured vinyl. It really just makes it feel very special. And you know, this album is one that I don't listen to enough. Like, I was looking at the track list and I was like, oh my god, these are all so good. Why don't I listen to this more? And so I've selected a track from this album. This is Mr. Credit.

0: is this you on Y? Turn it up.
1: Wow, that was Interpol with Mr. Credit. If you ask me, I didn't put Lottie's mic up.
2: Hi, I'm Hello. Being silenced.
1: I'm so sorry. If you ask me, one of the best tracks on Other Side of Make Believe. And I think it's really impressive that album came together so well, considering that they made it during the COVID-19 pandemic. I remember watching interviews, especially with Paul Banks and Daniel Kessler, talking about how they made that album mostly over Zoom, which, how do you make an album over
2: Crazy.
1: Zoom? I don't know.
2: I think there are definitely some bands I know that did something similar, like We Are Scientists and Elbow. They definitely did something similar.
1: Yeah.
2: They did a lot of recording.
1: We need to get Elbow on here one day.
2: We need Elbow vinyls.
1: What's your favourite Elbow album?
2: Oh my god, that's a really evil question to ask. I'm not... Build a Rocket Boys. Yeah.
1: You know what? That's a good choice. I think my favourite is Little Fictions, but
2: Little Fictions is incredible.
1: I also love Build a Rocket Boys. Like, yeah. They just have so many good albums.
2: I think Little Fictions was the first Elbow album I bought for myself. The rest I just stolen from my parents.
1: Yeah.
2: Yeah.
1: God, we are such raised on Six Music people.
2: I was raised on Kerrang.
1: Wow.
2: Yeah.
1: What a deep cut.
2: Yeah. I miss having TV radio. I used to sit there all day just watch music videos.
1: I know. I miss being like 12 when I used to watch like 90s Top of the Pops reruns with my dad.
2: I still do.
1: As you should.
2: Like every time I'm back home with my parents, I think most of our evenings are sat there having some sort of rum and coke mixer, watching Top of the Pops, and dad going, oh, do you remember this one? Do you remember? Oh, they weren't very good.
1: Dream evening. That's yeah. Gonna be us next year when we live together.
2: God, it is. Gonna be sat in our kitchen in front of the TV watching Top of the Pops, like, oh no, don't worry. So I've watched this episode before. Yeah. It's a really good one.
1: Whenever we host a house party, we're putting Top of the Pops on.
2: We should. Honestly, a lot of the time when I host Pre's now, I just put on Radio 6.
1: As you should. Perfect pre music, if
2: you It's good,
1: me.
2: It's good, yeah. Well, like, you know, Friday, Saturday evening, put on Radio 6. Mm-hmm. Gorge. You set?
1: Yep. Mm. Sunday afternoon as well. Garvey, Jarvis Cocker, double feature. That's always a soundtrack. I mean, on Sunday afternoons, I normally just, like, do a bit of cleaning. I'm planning to do some packing tonight, or this evening, or whatever.
2: Moving out.
1: Yeah.
2: I think recently I've been listening to a lot of Beth Ditto sets, because she does indie disco, and it's, like, 2-hour long episodes. They're great to just put on when you're doing stuff.
1: Yeah.
2: Yeah.
1: Yeah, I was listening to one of those while I was trying to fall asleep one time and I actually couldn't because the music was too good.
2: It's too good. It's too good. It's like, I find it really hard to go to sleep listening to Pavement because, like...
1: Music's so good, you just want to stay awake.
2: Also, like, they don't have any rhythm in their tracks, so you can't, like, fall into circadian whatever it is. I don't know.
1: Yeah, I got woken up by Pavement recently because I was listening to, Nick Grimshaw's Six Music Breakfast.
2: Oh.
1: And he put on one of their tracks. I think that, honestly, my dream 7 inches deep guest would be Nick Grimshaw. To be honest.
2: Nick, if you're listening, we'll call him up.
1: Grimmy,
2: we'll
1: please. Up. Grimmy. I love you.
2: I want Lamo on.
1: Let's get both on.
2: No, there's a great band called Get Down Services, and they've got a track where they name drop Steve Lamacq, and it's so funny to me. I quote it all the time to people. Yeah.
1: Wow.
2: Yeah.
1: Well, what have you got for us today, Lottie?
2: This is a band that I really like. I've been into them a lot recently, and I managed to get one of their...

0: finals discounted because I know people. It's FC UKers, and it's then I don't know how to pronounce their new album's name. It's the O with the umlaut over the top. Yeah.
1: I did German GCSE.
0: I did not. I did Weimar Republic history. So it's a really great album. It's very disco, very dance. They're a New York band. It's like disco DJ, and then it's like I did describe them, I think, the other day as the Dare, but with weed instead of other substances.
1: Yeah.
0: They're great. It's my favorite track from the new album. It's Lonely. I'm gonna put it on.
1: I'm very excited to hear it.

0: University Radio York, the UK's oldest independent radio station.
1: So, I really like that album. Yeah, I did start playing the next track. It's vinyl, it's live, it's gonna happen.
2: Yeah, well, at least you know we're not lying, we actually are playing vinyl.
1: Yeah.
2: This is why we need visualisation. Yeah. Let the world see. I mean, I think the webcam in here is broken at the minute.
1: It's currently broken. It's upsetting.
2: It's okay.
1: Hang on, I'm trying to set up our next track.
2: I am so excited for our next track. It is from, in my opinion, Cameron Winter's best album. I know that's highly contested, but what can I say? I think that 3D Country, it's 3D Country. I like it a lot more than Getting Killed. I don't know why it took me so long to remember the name of that. And Heavy Metal. I think the Heavy Metal, to be honest, is not that good. But Getting Killed, I do love. But 3D Country just really holds a special place in my heart because 2 summers ago, I visited my sister who lives in Manchester and I went to a picnic at her friend's house. Sat in the garden drinking cider with this album blasting on the speaker, and it was so sunny and warm, and it was just, it was lovely. And I did upload most of this album to the URY music library, apart from the track that we're about to play, because for some reason the MP3 file was corrupted or something.
1: Oh, we'll fix that.
2: Yeah, trust. Yeah. But I was so sad because this is actually probably, I think, my favourite song of the album. It's the longest one on the album, and I think the most intense one. And I just adore it.
1: We do have a habit of liking really long songs.
2: Yeah.
1: Like a Junior Road. Who said that? No, it is great. And I don't listen to this album as much as I should. So,
2: Daron, you will be forced to hear it.
1: I'm very excited that we have it on vinyl. I'm so happy we have it.
2: Yeah, I do want to acquire Morgie's stuff on vinyl as well, but it's so expensive. I mean, this did cost me only like £20, which compared to when it first came out when it was like £35, £40, that's really good.
1: Yeah.
2: But still,
1: I think I'm still finding copies of Getting Killed at like £40.
2: It's crazy. It's crazy work.
1: Okay.
2: But, you know, I did pick this up from our most beloved record shop, Record Plant.
1: Oh, I'm going to miss it over the summer.
2: What would we do without it?
1: I mean, I live really close to a rough trade, luckily.
2: Yeah, can't relate. I don't live near any record stores back home, but yeah, it's okay.
1: I will miss that about York, because we've got some really good record shops. We've got Earworm, we've got Record Plant, we've got Rebound, we've got so many good ones.
2: And yeah, those all, are my top three favourites.
1: All independently owned. So, you know, when you're spending money on vinyls, it's just going into the community.
2: Uh-huh. I mean, it doesn't make me feel as bad about spending, like, £40 in one day on music.
1: Yeah. I do feel slightly worse when I go to places like HMV, but also HMV's about to go under.
2: Is it?
1: It's been That's almost under for, like, the last 5 years or something.
2: Yeah, I mean, I do love HMV despite their terrible prices.
1: But what I do love about HMV is, because my friend used to work at one in, I think, Bournemouth, actually.
2: I've been trying to get a job in Bournemouth HMV, yeah, and they've been ignoring me.
1: She was working there for a whole year, and if you're walking on, like, one of the music floors, you get to pick everything. You pick the layout, you pick everything. It is all down to you.
2: Yum.
1: So they really do, like, the artists that you buy into the store, it's, you know, it's what the staff want to hear. So it is, you will find better stuff if they have better staff.
2: Yeah.
1: So,
2: I mean, as someone who's been through the HMV hiring process and been rejected at least twice, they do ask a lot of questions about what music you like, so that's quite nice.
1: They do, they really try and go for, like, a mix of everything. So you'll always see one guy in there who's bald with a massive beard, and he'll be recommending you Sabaton and Megadeth and whatever.
2: Mm-hmm.
1: And then you'll have, like, the indie kids talking about Geese and Interpol and whatever. And then there'll always be, like, one K-pop stan.
2: I think every HMV I go into, there's always, like, someone, probably mid-20s, very alternative.
1: Yeah.
2: Always listens to, like, you know, the sort of stuff that I do. Like, the amount of times that I've gone to the checkout with, like, I don't know, I think I got an Interpol CD from them once. They were like, yeah, good pick. Or, you know, My Chemical Romance. I got my copy of Three Cheers for Sweet Revenge from a HMV, because it was only £5. So,
1: yeah,
2: you can get it for that price in a record shop as well. So, I thought, why not? So, yeah.
1: No, it's great. And there's always somebody's dad working there.
2: Someone's sick music dad.
1: Yeah. We're six music dads. What are we talking about? Anyway, this is Geese with Undoer.

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1: Wow.
2: Geese. Oh my God.
1: Geese with Undoer. We were just saying you can hear a little bit of the, there's a bomb in my car from getting killed there.
2: There might be a bomb in your car.
1: There might be a bomb in my
2: car.
1: Did
2: we ever catch up with lead singer Geese? Did we ever find out why there was a bomb in his car?
1: Don't think so.
2: Still a bomb in his car.
1: Maybe. Mm. Who knows? Oh my gosh. I love that track. That's all I have to say.
2: It's really great.
1: I just love, like, at the end we just start screaming.
2: Yeah. I mean, there's a lot of, I guess, from this sort of genre of bands, this new music coming through. A lot of screaming, a lot of emotion in it.
1: And you know what? I love it.
2: It's great. Great for karaoke night.
1: Mm-hmm. Mm. Oh my gosh, yeah.
2: Could you imagine? We should do, what was it? Yeah, we'll do Geese at karaoke this year.
1: Uh-huh.
2: We'll do Geese.
1: Summer Ball's going to hate to see us coming.
2: Summer Ball, we're going to be screaming. There's going to be bombs in people's cars. We're going to get the police called on us. It's going to go so well.
1: I can't wait. And, you know, if you're planning on coming to the Summer Ball, come down to the Silent Disco at 7 o'clock to see Ned Tolan and I DJing. And at 1 a.m. you can catch...
2: It's me, Millie and Saffron DJing.
1: So it'll be a fun time.
2: Yeah. Oh my God, I'm going to be so knackered. My plan is hit flask of Kahlua. Just espresso.
1: But don't tell them.
2: Vodka. They don't have to know. They don't have to know. That's a joke for legal reasons. No, I'm just excited to be there. Yeah.
1: I know. I think it's going to be really fun. I was a little bit unsure about the Summer Ball, to be honest. I don't think I would be going if I didn't get the free ticket for DJing. That's right, yeah. Artist Entry. But, you know, it's going to be a great time.
2: I went last year because I'm old. I'm old as.
1: Ancient.
2: And I didn't really have a good time. I went with the wrong people. Yeah, I was too tired to be there. Stuff was going on. It wasn't much. Also, the live act they had, because we have a different like headline act this year. Big Nasty, crazy, kind of wild. But it's the best one we've had in the last couple years. Like, they've sort of been slacking. The last really good one we had was Circa Waves, but that was back in like 2022.
1: Yeah,
2: and they were good.
1: That's kind of crazy.
2: But like, we've had Circa Waves, Pigeon Detectives, Charlie XCX headline.
1: Charlie XCX, and then, come back.
2: And then last year, we had this guy called Sagala, who everybody else knew, sort of. They didn't like him, though. he's like this Ibiza DJ. I missed his entire set.
1: I wonder how the SU get these people. Just like, send lots of emails, I don't know.
2: We're URY, we have connections.
1: I mean, yeah, I'm pretty sure it's how we got Kate Butch.
2: Yeah.
1: To come this year.
2: Yeah. Kate Butch is great, I'm excited for that.
1: Mm-hmm.
2: Yeah.
1: Yeah, it'll be fun.
2: Yeah. It's just, guys, let us know. I know bands. I know people.
1: just hit up Lottie, like. Just,
2: please.
1: You'll get some people.
2: I know.
1: Bombay Bicycle Club headlining next year.
2: Well, here's the thing. They were meant to be playing a festival in 2 weeks, and I was meant to be there, and it got cancelled.
1: That's really
2: so
1: sad.
2: I know they're free.
1: Well, ring them up, say, you know, last minute, we can change something.
2: Hey guys. So you know how you played York like recently? Come on, you can, it's fine. I'll do it. They owe me money.
1: Yeah, speaking of gigs, we're going to see Los Campesinos in 4 days.
2: We are.
1: I'm so, so excited for that.
2: Yeah.
1: Sorry, Arlo from the office is just like...
2: Arlo's giggling away.
1: Arlo's coming with us as well. They're Arlo's favourite band, so... Mm-hmm. And, you know, I've been a Los Campesinos listener for, like, 5 years or something.
2: They got me through my GCSEs.
1: Yeah, so it's going to be, like, really nostalgic and really fun seeing them, so I can't wait.
2: Because I've been... They're, like, the first band I'm going to see that have... a very active fan base. And I wouldn't even say fan base, I'd say fandom.
1: Mm-hmm, 100%.
2: It's crazy business.
1: And also the other thing is, I've never really interacted with that Los Campesinos fan base, so I don't know what to expect at all.
2: Because I was talking to, our other friend who's going with us, I was talking to her about it the other night, and she's like, oh yeah, well, like, they became really popular again because Wilbur Soot was into them. So they're basically, a lot of their newer fans are Wilbur Soot fans.
1: Yeah.
2: So,
1: or, you know, ex-Wilbur Soot fans.
2: I'm going to have to brace myself for that. I don't know what to do.
1: Because regressively, you know, I was in with that crowd, but it's not because of him that I discovered Los Campesinos. No. But, you know, they only know Romance is Boring, and it's like, well, you're missing out on all these other amazing tracks and albums that they have. But that's okay.
2: I don't know what I'm going to do. I'm either going to have the best time or the worst time. So
1: yeah, we'll see.
2: We'll see.
1: I mean, if you drink enough cider, you'll be fine.
2: I am a cider drinker.
1: Yeah, because you're from Bristol, innit?
2: I am from Bristol, that's right. Well, Sanford, right, you know, Hot Fuzz, like,
1: mm-hmm.
2: It's fine, I suppose. It's all, when I get back from summer, when I do my first show, that is what I'm going to sound like.
1: Yeah, and I think, I mean, I still want those West Country jingles that we were on about forever ago.
2: You're listening to URY. I'm waiting on those. Head of Audio Resources, Ben. He's from the West Country.
1: It would not be a 7 inches deep episode if we didn't mention Ben Kingston.
2: Ben Kingston, oh my god.
1: Huge shout out, we love you.
2: Our shining light and saviour.
1: Genuinely.
2: Yeah.
1: I mean, I've been going back through all 7 inches deep episodes and, like, genuinely we spend about 10 minutes every episode talking about him, so.
2: We do. Yeah, he's the best of us.
1: There should be a 7 inches, like, bingo card.
2: My god. We're too predictable. Because I will mention Bombay Bicycle Club at some point.
1: Yeah, and I'll probably mention...
2: Guy Garvey,
1: yeah, every single time. Bob Dylan, yeah. The Monkees, something like
2: Michael
1: that.
2: Michael Nesmith.
1: We don't have any Monkees today.
2: We don't.
1: And you know what? I think that's probably a good thing.
2: But what do we have next, Sunny?
1: We do have more Paul Banks for you, because earlier on you heard the voice of Paul Banks on the Interpol record. And this is actually a solo EP by him, which came out, I believe, 2 years ago. He created the soundtrack for a film called Sister Midnight, which is, I believe, an Indian film. And it was praised for being Wes Anderson-esque in its cinematography. I haven't actually watched the film because it debuted at arts festivals that I didn't go to. And I don't think it ever actually got played at the cinema either. But it was at a time when, like, there was a bit of an interest in Indian cinema because of Dev Patel's Monkey Man came out at around the same time. So yeah, and Paul Banks made the soundtrack for this. I don't know why they chose him to. I think it's the first film he ever soundtracked, but it's a pretty good soundtrack. And on this EP, aptly titled Sister Midnight, there are two tracks. There's Gimme Danger, which is a cover of the Iggy Pop Gimme Danger, and there is the title track Sister Midnight, which weirdly is on the B side. And also, when I bought this record, I got it from Record Plant again.
2: Of course,
1: we love Record Plant. The guy behind the counter was like, "Oh, Gimme Danger, the David Bowie song," and I was like, "It's not by David Bowie.
2: Hang on,
1: Iggy Pop."
2: Oh, you nerd!
1: I just love it whenever I get to correct someone who's like a middle-aged man who's meant to be knowledgeable about music, because it just makes me feel like, you know, when I've been asked to name three songs too many times, so...
2: I haven't had that yet. I did once have a guy who came up to me at a festival, and we started talking about... He was like 50-something, and he was out of his mind, drunk, and we just started talking about music, and he's actually a really lovely guy. I was like, "Oh, I wish my son was more like you." He called his son over and tried to set us up on a date. So that's the closest I've had to, you know, music nerd dad trying to...
1: That's still an interesting experience.
2: We never did go on that date.
1: Oh, what a shame. Anyway, probably not a missed opportunity. You're probably fine.
2: This is actually the only 7-inch track we're playing
1: today.
2: That's
1: true. Today we're actually going 12 inches deep. Apart from this one's 7-incher.
2: Yeah.
1: We're giving you a moment to go 7 inches
2: instead. The bigger,
1: instead.
2: The better is what we always say over here. Yeah.
1: Size matters.
2: The longer the track, the better. The bigger the vinyl, the better.
1: And that is what we always say. That's here on 7 Inches Deep. Here's Sister Midnight.

0: This is Greg James. 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
1: Paul Banks, Sister Midnight.
2: Really good.
1: I just want to talk about the actual vinyl itself as well. Gorgeous, gorgeous thing. It is a really deep crimson red.
2: Cherry red, I'd say.
1: Yeah.
2: Cherry laser red.
1: To cherry, actually, yeah. And the label for the B-side, Sister Midnight, it's a nice sort of corally pink colour.
2: Yeah,
1: it just looks so beautiful together. And I assume this is probably some sort of reference to the film. Again, haven't seen it.
2: Just the Interpol classic red and
1: black.
2: Also,
1: Paul Banks' entire branding is sort of the red and black. Like, I mean, even the front cover of this EP, it's a picture of the main character from Sister Midnight cast in sort of red light, and then on the back is a version of it with Paul Banks.
2: Yeah. It's good.
1: Yeah.
2: We were talking about Interpol album covers earlier in the day.
1: We were.
2: There's just one that really throws you for a loop.
1: I love to admire.
2: Yeah.
1: The rest of the album covers, they're all very, like, they're all quite grayscale as well, and they're all very geometric, very
2: they
1: square.
2: They keep to a theme.
1: They have their aesthetic and they stick to it. Except for in 2007.
2: Yeah.
1: Felt a bit quirky.
2: Well, good for them, because it's a great album.
1: I mean, to be honest, I think 2007 is probably the point of when the band began to decline it in their relationships a little bit. And by that, I mean specifically with Carlos Dengler, but...
2: Maybe.
1: Yeah. So I think maybe there was some creative direction, disillusionment, something like that. But, you know, they managed to stay together till 2009, 2010-ish, so...
2: Yeah.
1: No, yeah.
2: Good for them. Good for... Some of us can't do that.
1: Good for them.
2: Yeah. This next track, again, it's one of your picks. This is Sunny Show today.
1: It low-key is, but you know what? That's okay. Yeah. Award-winning presenter, Sunny Fro.
2: Mm-hmm. Mm-hmm.
1: So you should just be so honoured to hear my picks.
2: Absolutely. And this is the first time a lot of these vinyls being played.
1: Yeah.
2: So these are like fresh off the press.
1: I got for either my birthday or I bought them directly after, so these were like 2 weeks old.
2: Yeah.
1: Wow. The next track, I've been known to like music from the 1960s, of course. This one, not you just give me a look. This one is from Bob Dylan's double album Blonde on Blonde from 1966.
2: I don't know.
1: So, no, he's not from the 90s.
2: Not my era.
1: Bob Dylan did have albums in the 90s because he never stopped making music. He released one like last year. He's like a million years old. He's 85, I think, and he's still going. I don't know how. Off topic. Anyway, this track. It is fourth time around, and it actually was written as a sort of parody of the Beatles' Norwegian Wood from their album Rubber Soul, which was also inspired by Beach Boys' Pet Sounds. So it's kind of like a domino effect, but of all of, you know, in my opinion, some of the greatest albums ever created.
2: Yeah.
1: But anyways, most of the songs on this album are ridiculously long, including Sad Eyed Lady of the Lowlands, which makes up the entire D-side of the album. But that's not
2: D-side is wild.
1: I know, like, gag rip, I don't know. But this is fourth time around, an absolutely beautiful track that I love a lot.

0: Did you know Long Boy was a cross between an Indian runner and a mallard duck? You are
1: wise. Fourth type around. I always forget about the harmonica outro of that song.
2: Harmonicas need to make a comeback in music.
1: I agree. You know, I think... I honestly thought that more people would be using harmonicas, especially after the Timothée Chalamet Bob Dylan biopic came out, because that sort of made everyone remember that Bob Dylan exists.
2: It's honestly the only instrument I can still play. one thing about me is I really like Moomins. And
1: really?
2: One of the main characters, Snufkin, in Moomins, he's like this wandering traveller and he plays harmonica in most adaptions of it.
1: Mm-hmm.
2: So, because I have a lot of Moomin games and I've watched all the TV series about Moomins and everything, and they always release soundtracks to go along with it, like really good ones. So Oda Tisler's been on them, Tom Adele, Sigur Rós made the entire soundtrack for the first Moomin game that came out recently.
1: Wow.
2: But of course, like, all the tracks are harmonica songs.
1: Mm-hmm.
2: So I taught myself how to play all the tracks on harmonica.
1: That's so cute,
2: and I got really good at it over the, like, a summer a few years ago.
1: So. I love when people learn stuff from soundtracks, because it's always just like, I don't know, it's always just really nice.
2: Yeah.
1: My sister plays the flute and she was obsessed with Zelda Breath of the Wild.
2: Oh,
1: and,
2: my God.
1: The track Tarrytown, she learned that on flute, yeah. And I heard it all the time, but it's okay because I love it.
2: Yeah.
1: So that was nice.
2: No, honestly, sometimes I do just find myself like whistling along to Moomin songs, but they're so good and they're so beautiful.
1: Yeah.
2: I love it. Yeah, gorgeous. Just gorgeous music, gorgeous mm-hmm. soundtrack, and I love everything about Moomins.
1: Yeah.
2: Yeah.
1: I wanted to expand a bit on the fact that Fourth Time Around, the track we just heard, was written as a parody of Norwegian Wood, because they are thematically very similar in the way that it's a song about, like, being invited to a lover's house and then sort of making them mad, and then in a way, like, poking fun at, or like the ironic side of, like, wow, I've just come here to meet up with this person who I love and now they're mad at me. But from both perspectives in each song, it's sort of like, this is my fault, but I'm not saying why. So I think it's an interesting thing that, you know, these annoying white men from the 1960s both had this outlook on love.
2: Yeah.
1: Of course.
2: Of course they did. Of course they did. It's funny. Of course I don't really listen to 1960s mm-hmm. music. Gonna have to next year,
1: I suppose. You'll be forced into doing it, but that's okay.
2: Like, I think the furthest back my music taste goes that I'd casually listen to is Joy Division.
1: Yeah, I mean, I sort of have gaps in it, because it's like, there's 1960s, and then 70s, 80s, it's like, kind of. And then, like, 90s, 2000s, suddenly so much more my music is there.
2: Like, I pick up 1970s, drop most of the 80s, it's really only New Order and The Smiths.
1: Yeah, New Order, The Smiths, Pulp.
2: Yeah, and then I pick up again, like, 1995 with Ash's release, 1997. It's great. Great album.
1: We're
2: oh my god.
1: Britpop warriors, so.
2: Yeah, raised on it, named mm-hmm. after it. It's...
1: I love that for you.
2: yeah, I
1: should
2: love
1: I change
2: Ash.
1: My name to Jarvis Cocker, guys? Message him via the website.
2: We'll do a public vote. Should we change Sunny's name by deed poll to Jarvis Cocker?
1: I already changed my name by deed poll once. I can do it again.
2: Yeah, yeah. Like, what's that to it? 50 quid?
1: Not even that. You can do it for free.
2: Oh, nice.
1: Yeah.
2: Great, I'm changing my name. So the next track we're going to play, it's one of my picks, and I play this vinyl a lot. I talk about this band a lot, of course I do, but this one, it's the last thing to date they've released. It was an EP called Fantasies that released February 2024, which is over 2 years ago now, and I miss them. They said they're releasing new music and we've had nothing. It's been like almost 6 months now since we had the last update.
1: Where are they?
2: What's happening? It's
1: Bombay
2: Bicycle
1: Club. Festival? They're not. They've got time. Work on your album.
2: Like, what we knew about the album was it's going to be an acoustic album. It's going to be very similar to their Floors album that came out. And the Floors album, cult classic, fan classic, we all love it. It's great. And for me, the best track on Floors was actually a cover they did of Joanna Newsom's Swansea. And it is better than the original. I find that a lot with Bombay Bicycle Club. They're really good at doing covers.
1: Are they really good at covers, or do you just love Bombay Bicycle Club?
2: No, they're really good at covers. They covered Lose You to Love Me. I've forgotten who it's by. It's like this really famous pop star, American mm-hmm. pop star. And it's so good. Like, fans of the original pop star have been like, actually, no, their cover's better. Like, a lot better.
1: And that's a win, to be
2: it
1: honest.
2: It is a win. I love My Bold Men. and I love this EP. So we're going to play the first track off the A side. It's called Fantasneeze. I don't They never expanded on that. We did ask. It is, I think, just about getting bubbles stuck in your nose when you're drinking Fanta.
1: That happens to the best of us.
2: Yeah. And what I really love about this EP is they brought on a different female vocalist for each track. And they're known for having, like, a female vocalist that will tour with them for an album, do a full album with them. It's usually Lisi Rose, Liz Lawrence, Ray Morris. And then for this one, they had a new artist on with them. It was Matilda Mann, who did do a few things with them for the My Big Day album. But not, they had so many guest artists on the album. Oh my god, insane. Like, even Damon Albarn was on there. Shaka Khan was on there.
1: They got
2: Hello?
1: Everyone.
2: They had everybody. Bieber Doobie wrote some of the lyrics for it. It's crazy. But this is Fantasies, and it's the first track they released.

0: Oh my god, I love. Yeah, so that album, well, the EP, I suppose, they shot all the album artwork for it. It was their bassist, Ed Nash, who took all the artwork for it. And it's just pictures of Clifton Suspension Bridge in Bristol, which is so close to where I grew up and where I live now. It's crazy.
1: This really is like your
0: it
1: album.
0: is my album. They made it for me. I love it so much. Yeah, it's great. And the last time I saw this band was at All Points East in London when they were sort of, I want to say, co-headlining with the Maccabees, because that's what it felt like. It was
1: Oh,
0: great.
1: Maccabee shout.
0: I'm wearing the shirt I got there today. I love the Maccabees. I've seen them twice this summer.
1: Oh, fun.
0: Yeah, once at Bristol Sounds, once at Truckfest. Very excited. I've seen them
1: I
0: two nights in a row.
1: really wish I had more things lined up for summer gigs, but I don't, unfortunately. All of my favourite artists actually hate me specifically, and none of them are touring in England. But then, you know, we were saying earlier, Geordie Greep, I've been listening to Geordie Greep a lot lately. He's going to Europe, but he's not going to England, which is kind of evil, but that's okay. I definitely didn't want to see Geordie Greep more than I've ever wanted to see pretty much any artist in my whole life.
0: He played Leeds last year, I think.
1: Yeah, my sister's boyfriend went to see him and he was describing it to me when I mentioned that I wanted to go see Geordie Greep, and he was like, yeah, it was like a religious experience. It was like nothing I've ever experienced before.
0: Yeah,
1: Like,
0: no, loads of
1: you
0: my
1: know, your
0: friends
1: life will
0: went,
1: change
0: yeah.
1: a lot. Like, I just want to die, to be honest.
0: For me, a religious experience is going to see Fat Dog play live. I don't know, you don't know anything about Fat Dog.
1: I've
0: None.
1: heard of them, but
0: So,
1: yeah.
0: like, their fans, they dress up as dogs and they run around in a pit together. It's great. It's great. Religious.
1: I would go one day.
0: Yeah. No, they're so much fun. And I've had such a fun time today.
1: Yeah, me too. I'm very happy that I got the chance to spin some of my new records before the end of the year. Of course, our station is switching off in, what, 2 weeks? But I'm leaving before then, and you know, it's just unfortunate and sad. So,
0: Yeah.
1: goodbye.
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4: Thousands of Arsenal fans are lining the route of their Premier League victory parade in North London. The team are returning from Budapest, having lost the Champions League final on penalties to Paris Saint-Germain. Our reporter Phoebe Southworth is near the Emirates Stadium.
5: It's a very jubilant atmosphere. Thousands of people have poured in to celebrate and to support their teams as they come down here in four enormous victory parade buses. And horns are the order of the day. There are so many going off all the time.
4: Well, these supporters told us they wouldn't miss it despite last night's result.
6: Today we're going to go around, see the parade, see the boys up. The Gooners, come on.
7: From our home base, which is Holyhead on Anglesey, North Wales. Stayed near Euston. We got the tube up here this morning.
8: All the way in New Delhi. We're supposed to have this on the 25th. Then we reached the Champions League final. So I hung about in London for 6 days for this day.
4: Now, police in France say 780 people were arrested following PSG's win last night. 57 officers were injured. A huge search operation is underway to find an 11-year-old boy who's gone missing in the River Don in South Yorkshire. He was last seen going into the water in Mexborough yesterday evening. The government's hharing the former chief executive of Marks & Spencer to help get more young people into work. A report warns of an economic crisis unless something's done to stop rising numbers of unemployed. Scotland's World Cup squad are officially on their way to the US. They'll be joined by teenager Tyler Fletcher, who replaces the injured Billy Gilmore. Head coach Steve Clark explains why he's opted for the 19-year-old from Manchester United.
9: For myself, it was a really difficult night. I haven't slept much, I've got to be honest. I had to...

0: many crumpets, many bagels, many bagels, many bagels, many crumpets, many bagels.
1: You are my breakfast.
2: Hello.
3: What was that?
2: It's fine.
3: Okay. Hello. We're doing a show now.
2: We are doing a show.
3: So Touching Grass is gone forever.
2: Yep, we're all dead.
3: Yep, R.I.P. Charlie, R.I.P. Kate. What are we doing?
2: We're having breakfast.
3: We are, and it's allowed to be breakfast because
2: it's the first meal
3: of the day, exactly, and that means it's still breakfast.
2: Yeah.
3: So we made the fun decision of being awake until 3 a.m. Us and a few others. You know, great idea.
2: Yeah.
3: We all agree that. Which means that I still have breakfast at home. And by breakfast I mean floor garlic bread.
2: Floor?
3: Yeah.
2: What do you mean floor garlic bread?
3: So we were hanging out, right?
2: Yeah.
3: And we bought food.
2: We did.
3: And, you know, where do you put the food? You're walking upstairs into your room.
2: You're tired.
3: You put it on the floor.
2: You put it in the fridge.
3: It's on the floor of my bedroom.
2: You haven't eaten it yet.
3: No.
2: Okay.
3: It's in the box.
2: Mm-hmm.
3: So that's a, you know, it's not a hairy garlic bread.
2: No, but it's room temperature.
3: Yeah.
2: I see.
3: Is that a problem?
2: No.
3: No, exactly. I'm right. Floor garlic bread for life. What? Yeah. What's going on with you? we're fumbling.
2: Well, my breakfast is in my bag.
3: Ooh.
2: I've brought along with me two of the small boxes of Kellogg's cereal.
3: Does that count?
2: Yeah.
3: Okay, but when it's like you always have a small box of Kellogg's cereal.
2: But I specifically brought them this time for breakfast.
3: Okay. That's I think that's forgivable, right? Like, if you message in, if you think Lexi's actions are forgivable, message in on the website. I think maybe we should get into our first song, which I... What? Okay, do you know any of these songs I put in the schedule, in the show plan? I presume you know this song.
2: Yes, I do know that one.
3: So we could go with that one first.
2: Yeah.
3: Let's think of tradition.
2: Just like my cereal... They're small. We'll be listening to All the Small Things by Blink 182.

0: URY Breakfast.
1: It's like breakfast radio, but let's face it, no one on campus is awake yet. URY.
2: And that was All the Small Things by One Blink.

0: And that was All the Small Things by one Blink 82. By Blink 182.
1: Just one of them.
0: Just one of them. So, it's a time of the year.
2: It is.
0: It is. And that time of the year is exams are done.
1: Finally.
0: Wahoo. It's sort of like, it's good. We're happy exams are done. But also now it's a good 2 weeks of what do we do?
1: Yeah, and to be fair, for us it's actually only really 1 week of what do we do, because in a week's time we'll both have a job. But then, like, on weekends and stuff, it's just going to be...
0: Yeah.
1: There's nothing.
0: It'll be interesting, because, like, we obviously... Okay, we have a job. We have a job. We both have a job. We have the same job, which I don't think we have any reference for what it is.
1: No.
0: We know what it is. We don't know how much work it'll be. We know the hours we get a week.
1: Mm-hmm.
0: We know that we get free boots.
1: Yes.
0: The greatest part of the job.
1: And a t-shirt.
0: And a t-shirt. And we know the days we work, which means when we get to that first weekend, will we actually want to do anything with our lives? Or will we want to just melt for a day?
1: We'll see.
0: Before getting back to work? Because it'll be, you know, interesting times.
1: Yeah.
0: Like, okay, shocker, CS student, hasn't had a job before. This is my first job, and somehow it's like... It's a field relevant job, you know. Like I haven't messed around with any, you know, like cafes, blah. you know, I'm severely unemployed, and now I have a job, and that's it's going to be interesting. But oh, I have an anecdote, which isn't an anecdote, it's someone else's anecdote, which I haven't actually investigated that much. But it's more two sentences. I have two sentences.
1: Okay.
0: So we have a friend.
1: Yeah,
0: Mia.
1: Oh, yeah.
0: Who had this job. And there's a certain phrase on the email we got that is much... I think it was much like a speed limit. The hours... The maximum hours to work is more like... It's a target rather than a goal. No. it's a maximum rather than a goal.
1: Would you like me to get... Like a speed limit on the roads, this is a maximum, not a target to aim for.
0: And turns out, a certain friend of ours might be the reason that line's in there. So, at max, we can work 48 hours a week.
1: Yes.
0: With a recommended 37, you know? Big numbers. So, we have a certain friend who worked all 48 hours in 3 days.
1: In 3 days?
0: Yes. So, I posted that on my story, and Mia responded telling me that in 3 days, she did all of her weekly hours once.
1: That is 3 16-hour days.
0: Yeah. And I was tempted to go in with this, doing a bit of, like, what if, instead of working 5 days, we do 2 full days in a row, then we have 5 days off. No, Mia did that, just had one extra day, and I don't know, I don't know how she did it. She's alive, thankfully,
1: yeah.
0: And she's not had that job for a while, but...
1: I think it's notable to point out that right now, Mia is, in fact, also about to do 24 hours of work in the computing department.
0: Is she? Oh, wait, I mean, she's been doing that for a while, though, hasn't she?
1: She does keep doing it.
0: She does keep doing it, and it's like... it's coursework. You have to do your coursework, right?
1: Yeah.
0: And it's due in about 12 hours... No.
1: 24
0: hours. Yeah, between 18, I'm going to say. It'll be due about 9 a.m. So best of luck to Mia, I think. She's good at CS. She's sort of, you know, I don't know. It's Mia. We all know Mia. Everyone knows Mia. Getting sent to the Glue Factory, unfortunately, soon. But
1: yeah.
0: Rest in peace. I think we'll talk more about the Glue Factory later. But in the meantime, I think we should go to another song. This video game,

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1: University Radio York.
2: And that was Live and Learn by Crush 40. So, Lexi, where were you last night?
3: Oh, where was I last night? I was in Glasshouse.
2: And what was in Glasshouse?
3: There were a lot of student media people.
2: Yeah.
3: A lot of URY people.
2: Unfortunately, yeah.
3: And then a load of YSTV.
2: Stinking up the room.
3: There were some people from News and The Lemon Press.
2: And they were there.
3: Hard Magazine.
2: Which does not do
3: York
2: that to me.
3: York Vision.
2: York, yeah, I sure hope it does. It was the UMAs. The York University Media Awards are correctly named the Student Media Awards.
3: Yep.
2: And we were all there. We were low-key told the wrong attire.
3: Not smart casual, but some people just were just casual.
2: Some people just went casual.
3: And other people just went smart.
2: Which, I think it was fine. I think it went well. Because I got a message being like, oh no, we massively overestimated the the dress code. Because Kate was like fully like, I was going to say dripped out. That's not what I mean. Kate was fully like, you know, looking like, very, very cool looking, you know? We can agree. Outfit was good.
3: It was very cool looking.
2: I think she was getting quite stressed because she was, like, I guess overdressed compared to some people. There was some references to jorts. I like jorts. Yeah. But apparently people were jorting it up.
3: There were some jorts.
2: Which did stress me out quite a lot because I was having a weird day and then, you know, get in there and I have to worry about dress code. Fortunately, I managed to sort of do my outfit in a way that I got away with, I don't know, it not looking that good and being fine. But, you know,
3: I did my usual.
2: Yeah.
3: I wore the hat.
2: And it was good. Your usual is good. I think my usual could be better, but it works, you know? It works. And for me, who is me, working is great, you know? Things work. But dress code was not all we did.
3: No, there were awards.
2: That's shocking.
3: Dun dun dun.
2: Dun dun dun. So what awards were, okay, I was gonna say we can't go through every single award. What were the sort of main awards? Because we were up for some.
3: So
2: shocking.
3: The main ones for us were stuff like best technical achievement, behind the scenes, like outstanding contribution behind the scenes, best newcomer, there was best specialist team.
2: Yes. Yeah, sorry, I forgot the list was that short. Yes.
3: Those are the ones that touch and grass.
2: Those are the touch and grass.
3: Who are dead now.
2: Rest in peace. Getting glued. But, you know, those are the ones that we were up for. And we were up for, so, and we were up for a few. Quite, to be fair, we did very well. I think we were, I think, as a touch and grass, I think we were more than News. Because News did incredibly well.
3: Yes.
2: In terms of shortlist, I think we might have eked them out by like one, which I'm very proud of because the News team has done so much this year.
3: They have.
2: And for us to be like on that level is like crazy. But so firstly, best technical achievement. We were up for, what was that? We were up for Varsity.
3: Mm-hmm.
2: We were up for Roses and we were up for Jukebox, which was three of the five, which I was very excited for. Two of which are my children. Well, I guess all of which are my children. One's my stupid chud son, though. Do we go through every single, producing live on air, as we usually do? Should we go through every single thing we were nominated for and then do the winners? Or do we do each category winner?
3: I was just going to say the ones we won.
2: Oh, okay. Well, we won Best Technical Achievement.
3: We did.
2: Yay! It was for Jukebox, which was a, okay, it was weird, because it was like, it simultaneously a while ago and right now, you know?
3: Yeah.
2: Because there was two. One in November, one like a month ago, right before Roses. And it was sort of like the only time we've ever done something like that. Like, we don't do live music that often. The only other comparable thing would have been Cows in Central Hall,
3: But that's still a very different vibe.
2: A collaboration thing with whoever does the carols. Whereas then I think our... like, Jukebox is our own, you know? Jukebox is your eyes. The technical achievement is the tech teams, you know?
3: Yeah.
2: Because the technical achievement, like, for carols, it was, we were alongside Wise TV, you know, like, it's all central hall equipment. We did everything for Jukebox. We set it up, especially Jukebox 2, Jukebox Sessions. We set it up, we, like, mixed it, we did all of the hot fixing, all on our own, and it's something that's like, it's really cool to have won that one, because it's our own event that we all had our part in, you know? Very cool.
3: Yeah.
2: Then, well, so we were up for Best Newcomer, so us two, the esteemed best two members of Touching Grass. No, I won't claim that. The esteemed two esteemed members of Touching Grass were up for Best Newcomer. We unfortunately didn't win. The esteemed Sunny of the show right before us did win, which, well done to her. Very,
3: yes, massive congratulations.
2: Massive congratulations, very well deserved. I think it was... looking at the nominations, it felt like an insanely tight race. I can't speak for... like, I can't speak for everyone there, because I don't know everyone there. But, like, obviously Sunny... it was Sunny, Ellen, me, you, and we've all... this has been our life, you know?
3: Yeah, we've all put our all into... you are why for the last
2: let alone to speak for like Noose candidates. Was it Noose who like they're like in charge of Noose now? The first year, that's like, you know, crazy stuff like that. And for someone within UOY to have won that, it's really cool, you know. Then I think final thing for the Humans, I think in terms of winning, unless I'm missing, am I missing something?
3: Well, I don't know what your final thing is.
2: Oh, I was going to say best coverage. No! Well, best specialist team also did go to UOY.
3: It went to Audio Resources for Highly Commended, and then the news team won.
2: Which, you know, we're happy about.
3: And they both deserve it.
2: They both did so
3: objectively
2: well.
3: Objectively, they do.
2: But our sweet, sweet comp team, unfortunately, did not make it. Right before the finish line, Benjamin Kingston personally shoved Lexi over and stole the award away.
3: Honestly,
2: what an evil man. No, but genuinely, he and News, the Audio Resources team and News did deserve it so much. It's just unfortunate that the tech team could not get it this time. But again, so well deserved. Then I think final thing, best coverage. Fortunately, Roses won best coverage, which is something. It's weird because it wasn't something I had any involvement with nominating, and I didn't really have anything to do with the award itself. I just feel a little bit of ownership, you know? Like, we were there, we did a good job. Roses 2026 is ours, and you know, we can be happy.
3: Yeah.
2: We can be happy that we did well. We can be happy with all our friends who did incredibly well. Like, the news team did
3: phenomenal.
2: Insane. Like, and then obviously there's individuals. Like, obviously D did
3: best presenter,
2: got best presenter, and was sort of the person behind best committee. Which, again, such a good night.
3: Yeah.
2: Which, I guess, you know, it was worth it. And despite maybe not going our way in some ways, We have to be happy that UOY, in UOY's sense, did so incredibly well. But before that, I think we need to go into a song. This is a song pick of yours. This is...
3: oh, yeah, I've been feeling a little bit homesick over the last week. And to really bring me back, I've been listening to a little bit of rap music. This is Barking.
4: Yeah, yeah, yeah.

0: And that was Barking by Rams. A song I feel like I've heard before, but I probably haven't. What's the deal there?
1: Oh, it's such a good song.
0: It's so far out of your, like, regular... Not so far out, but, like, I didn't know you were... You know?
1: I don't, generally.
0: You don't.
1: But it came out in 2018, and obviously...
0: Oh, okay.
1: It's about Barking, which is in London, but it's east of London, and it's not that far from where I grew up.
0: The thing dogs do.
1: Yes.
0: Yes.
1: And it's not that far from where I grew up. And so, for me, it was just like, at every school disco or formal or whatever, from like 2018 onwards, they would play this song.
0: Oh,
1: and just
0: okay.
1: Like, if you were listening to the radio, quite often they'd play it. And so while I'm not a massive fan of rap, this song itself actually is just kind of ingrained in my nostalgia for being in the Southeast.
0: Oh, okay, that's cool. I think it's important that, like... A lot of the time, I think I especially use the fall into the trap of, like, writing off entire genres.
1: Mm.
0: Just because, like, you know, jazz, weird. But then, like, you know.
1: Like, you clearly never watched La La Land.
0: No, I haven't watched La La Land. But I like jazz, that I can say I like jazz, like that bee. Is it the bee? Or is it a different creature that likes the jazz?
1: The bee says it to the human.
0: Oh, yeah, his human wife. Okay.
1: You're like, Jane.
0: Yes, okay. Sorry, what was I talking about?
1: Music genres.
0: Yes, music genres. So, like, I think I used to, like, write off a lot of genres. And then, like, as I've grown older, as I've gotten to my ripe old age of 19, I've learned that, you know, all music is good. All music can be good. Not all music is good. There's some generational bad music in there. But, you know... It can be good. And I think... One song... This is a song. We had a segment. I'm going to skip it, and then we're going to do the segment after the song. This is a song from a concept album. And I think... Okay, how would you define a concept album?
1: I don't know.
0: Okay. The way I would define it is that basically it's an album that tries to do a thing in one big picture. You know? It's an album that, like, it's designed to be listened through the whole way and tries to do a bit of a story. You know? Well, it doesn't always have to do a story, but it's like a...
1: A musical album where the tracks are unified by a common theme, narrative, or artistic vision, rather than existing as a collection of unrelated songs.
0: Okay. That's a more broad definition than I thought it would be. This is from a concept album by Public Service Broadcasting. It's one based on Space Race. So there's quite a few really good songs in there. My favourite, which is a song called Gagarin. Famous. How did you rank his Yuri?
1: Oh, it's the same, not Yuri.
0: Not Yuri. So not Yuri Gagarin, but Yuri Gagarin. It's a very good song about him. It's a concept album about Space Race. That's the gist. You know, you don't need to know much more than that. But this song called Go, it's a song I got from my mum. I think she personally knows the people. I think she either personally knows people in the band or personally knows people who did the art for the band.
1: Oh, okay.
0: And she, just in the car once, put this on as, like, I think trying to subject people to music that she likes. And she played this. So this is Go by Public Service Broadcasting.
2: This is Apollo Control at 102 hours into the flight of Apollo 11. It's grown quite quiet here in Mission Control. A few moments ago, Flight Director Gene Kranz requested that everyone sit down, get prepared for events that are coming. And he closed with the remark, good luck to all of you. Minutes now until ignition for powered descent. Everything's still looking very good at this point. Okay, all flight controllers gonna go for powered descent. Retro, go. Vito, go. Guidance, go. Control, go. Telcom, go. GNC, go. Ecom, go. Surgeon, go. Capcom, we're go for powered descent. We're off to a good start. play it cool.

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1: Go.
0: Titan.
1: Go.
0: Patrol.
1: Go.
0: Falcon.
1: Go.
0: GNC.
1: Go.
0: Econ.
1: Go.
0: Surgeon.
1: Go.
0: Capcom, we're go for landing. Okay, everybody, let's hang tight and look for landing radar.
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1: 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The Eagle has landed.
0: Okay, keep the chatter down in this room. T1, stand by T1. Stay no stay off flight controllers. Retro, stay. Vito, stay. 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Search.

0: and that was Go by Police Broadcasting. So now, I mentioned that we skipped a segment, which was about our wonderful friend Kate. So she is injury prone, let's say. She has a tendency to get injured, and by that I mean she has played 2 rugby games and has been injured in both.
1: Indeed.
0: She first one, she got, I think, pushed over and then kicked, like stood on, in which she got a bruise across the entire of her leg.
1: Yeah.
0: Which was like black, like a black bruise across the entire, like massive.
1: No, her knee was real bad after that.
0: Yeah. And she, again, so immediately had to be taken off out of that game. Then after that, she had her game famous game at Roses. I think, to best knowledge, her second game that she played properly.
1: It is her second game.
0: Near the middle of the game, maybe?
1: Middle? No. End of the game. So within, like, the last 20 minutes.
0: Within the last 20 minutes. So, me and Lexi, well, obviously we're teching. Lexi's teching the stream, or teching a nearby stream.
1: Yes.
0: I'm just running around, you know, doing my thing. We're watching, and we're like, oh, we know Kate's in there. And we see someone go down and see a bit of a bubble around people. And we're like, imagine if that was Kate. And we're like, no, it wouldn't be. You know?
1: Surely not.
0: To which then, because it's funny, and we're like, what if it's Kate? We ask someone to take a picture.
1: Well, no, actually, Saffron asked us if we wanted a picture because it's touching grass.
0: Oh, okay. So we're asked if we want to take a picture.
1: Because we'd been taking pictures of the game to be like, haha, Kate's there.
0: Yeah.
1: Later. But then Saffron was like, oh, do you two want a photo in front of the game? Because then it's like touching grass.
0: It's like touching grass.
1: And so we said yes.
0: Of course we say yes.
1: Because who would not say yes?
0: Who would not say yes? To which we don't realise, Kate is on the floor. Kate is on the floor with what was later revealed to be a concussion. And which so...
1: That is the birth of the famous photo, Concussion Kate.
0: Award nominated.
1: Award shortlisted. Yuma shortlisted photo.
0: Concussion Kate. Greatest photo of our time. Got snubbed, generationally snubbed.
1: Honestly.
0: Genuinely. At the Yumas, we thought we were close. They were describing it, they're like, oh, this photo's from Roses, and we're like, that's us. This photo's got high quality. I really thought they were being backhanded.
1: And then they said, oh, it really captures the dynamic artistry of sport, ooh, and it's like, oh,
0: maybe that's not us. And that's our hopes and dreams shattered, you know?
1: That's the only award I cared about. We didn't get it.
0: Only real award, and we lost. Unfortunately, but I think Concussion Kate lives in our hearts. You know?
1: Oh, 100%.
0: Like, it's grown beyond touching grass. It's now, that's just how Kate is known now.
1: Yeah.
0: You'll never see Kate referred to as just Kate anymore. She is Concussion Kate. First name Concussion, last name Kate. Like, she needs a My Radio changing, legal, you know, legal name changing.
1: We'll get the deed poll out.
0: You know. But yeah, she's now known as that. And she's not here today, I think. Well, no, it's because, okay, she has an issue, and that issue is too much work.
1: Yeah.
0: I don't know if we, okay, basically, after the Yumas, Kate was a bit busy, let's say. Kate was a bit busy after the Yumas and couldn't go to the library. And as soon as she was done, as soon as she was done doing whatever she was doing,
1: could have been anything,
0: immediately was like, I'm going to go to the library. To which we were like, no, you cannot, you're not going to the library. And we haven't actually checked if she did or not.
1: We don't know. Kate, message in, let us know.
0: Kate, message in on the website. We hope she didn't.
1: She better not have.
0: Because she's already cancelled, not cancelled, but she was already considering not going to the Yumas.
1: Yeah.
0: Already considering not doing, well, she hasn't done such grass, clearly, because she's got work to do.
1: And Project Ross isn't real, it's over.
0: It's that bad that when Kate's a bit busy in the way she was busy, I don't know if I need to be, like, scooting around the subject.
1: I don't know, Kate's not here, it feels wrong to just say it.
0: Yeah, that she can't be doing, like, she genuinely said she was good, because originally her plan was going to go to the Yumas, go back home, get changed, and go back to the library.
1: Yeah.
0: And there's genuinely a chance she would have done that. We can hope she went to sleep, but there's genuinely a chance she went to the library, and that's like, you know. No, it's not. Okay, we just got our first message in. Thank you so much. It's not a sex joke. I can't speak for Kate, but I don't think it is. You know?
1: No.
0: No.
1: But Kate has now... I don't know who he's messaged that in.
0: We don't know who... Okay. We got a message from presumably Kate, unless someone's faking being Kate. That I didn't, guys. My head hurt too much.
1: Good.
0: Good. Yes,
1: Not good that your head hurt, but good you didn't go to the library.
0: Yes. And please take a bit of a break. You know, okay?
1: Let's go upstairs. It's Hamilton.
0: Oh, okay. Of course it is. I don't know Hamilton very well. But I think, in the meantime, Kate, so true.
1: Kate has informed us that actually a really easy way of just saying it bluntly is to say that Kate was ill.
0: Which, true. Yeah, instead of saying she was busy.
1: Saying she was busy was kind of an insane play by you there.
0: Well, I couldn't think of what to say. And, you know, I just realised something. There's something we haven't told Kate about really yet. That she needs telling about. But I think in the meantime, while we go message Kate to tell her something she doesn't know, I think I'm going to play a song. I think about the radio, because it says FM Waves in the title. Ooh. This is a song by... Oh, wait, no, you have a song. You have a song. You asked for a song.
1: You can do your song first.
0: Okay. Thank you so much. This is FM... Born on the FM Waves of the Heart by Against Me.

0: URY Breakfast.
1: It's like breakfast radio, but let's face it, no one on campus is awake yet. URY.
2: And that was Remember When by The Wallows.
3: Yeah.
2: So, time exists. Time exists, and we are doing time. No.
3: Oh, it is time.
2: Oh! It's time. I didn't realise. So it's time in multiple ways. It's 20 seconds to the end of time. But we have 2 weeks until the end of the schedule, and I think we need to discuss, and last time it's show, what are we doing? What are we doing the rest of our time? Because obviously we established early in the show. We have a job. Blah. But we've got fun stuff to do. We've got fun UOI stuff to do before our job and UNC week. So the next week, we've got a packed week, genuinely. So later today, we're going to see the back rooms, which is, like, I get, well, it's sort of like, is it indie horror? Like, it's based,
3: I don't know.
2: It's based on, like, a 4chan post and, like, creepypastery stuff. But it's, like, sort of escape containment has now gone really big. And apparently the film's, like, really good. And it's, like, this kid, like, basically kid, like, 20-something-year-old, like, I think 21.
3: He is our age.
2: Is he?
3: Well, like, when...
2: He's uni age.
3: No, I think
2: he's
3: born in 2005.
2: Oh, wait, he's, like, he's properly our age.
3: Like, yeah.
2: Oh, I thought he was, like, 21.
3: I wish. This man has achieved
2: more... He's just actually, like, 1920.
3: ...than I ever will.
2: Oh, no, that's bad. Okay, so, I think it's, like, No, that's Obsession, but it's hitting millions in the box office at the moment, and we're going to go see it, and I think a good 3/4 of our group can't handle horror
3: Very
2: well. I think it's our esteemed deputy head of computing, our esteemed head of computing, our esteemed deputy chief engineer, our esteemed chief engineer, friend of the show, Millie Wise TV, and esteemed head of sport.
3: I thought Erin was okay with horror.
2: No, Erin is. No, I was listening to everyone who's going.
3: Oh, okay.
2: But a good half of us, not half of us, I'm not included. And me and Erin are fine.
3: Everyone else?
2: No, everyone else, bad.
3: It's going to be so funny.
2: So we'll see. It'll be fun time. I don't think it'll be that bad. Because the back rooms, they're horror, but they're not, like, crazy bad, you know? It's just some usual, it's some goopy guy in a goopy room. So that's never going to be too bad. But I've conditioned myself to exclusively Resident Evil. I can deal with Resident Evil. Great. You know Resident Evil? Scary zombies? Fine. Great. I don't know how I'll deal with anything else. Because I've played Five Nights at Freddy's VR, and I dealt with one night before having to give up. You know? Depending on how bad it gets.
3: To be fair, the only horror I can ever remember myself ever watching was The Quiet Place.
2: Oh, yeah.
3: I've only watched the first film.
2: I haven't.
3: And I watched that back in year 7.
2: Oh, okay.
3: And have not watched anything horror since then.
2: Oh, okay. So that's not... Okay, so you can't really know then, right? Like...
3: No, but I remember I was doing real bad during that one.
2: Oh, okay. Maybe you will be that then. I think it's going to be... You know, it'll be an interesting experience. It's a fun gang to go with, and it'll be
3: good fun.
2: It'll be fun. Then after that, we've got a bit of a break. Then I've got my what will be the greatest gig of all time, Los Campesinos in Leeds with a few friends. Well, a few friends of the show. Then we have the Urias, which are the URY Awards.
3: Yep.
2: Which I have not finished my nominations for yet. I don't really know what the deal of the Urias is. It's very, like...
3: It's just meant to be fun.
2: Yeah, it's like... It's... If the Umas are baby's first SRAs, the Urias are baby's first Umas, which doesn't really make sense since
3: they're
2: before. No, it's
3: the wrong way around.
2: Yeah. Well, the Umas isn't baby's first Urias, because they're a bigger deal, but... It's,
3: yeah.
2: You know, it's for the crack of it, and not for anything else. Then we have the greatest show maybe ever made... the show by the title of Beating It, and by it I mean Minecraft, in which we will all play Minecraft for 3 hours and attempt to beat the game.
3: Oh, it's going to be good fun.
2: Then we have Lexi, Computing Curry.
3: Yes.
2: So this is the...
3: A tradition.
2: Tradition, I think 3 times a year.
3: Yeah, at the end of every term.
2: End of every term, we go to...
3: And eat curry.
2: Yeah, go to and eat curry. And it's, you know, it'll be a good time. Then... it's
3: turn off.
2: Then it's turn off show, where we have great shows like
3: Touching Grass,
2: Touching Trains, which we will be editing. Fisher B, and Harrison's Vietnam show. Then we have Job, and that's our week. And I think Now, producing live on air. If I back time this next song, we can get it right before the news.
3: Yeah.
2: So now we've got to fill 30 seconds.
3: We can fill 30 seconds.
2: What do you fill 30 seconds?
3: Hyperfixations!
2: Hyperfixations. What have you been into?
3: Club music.
2: Wow.
3: I've been raving in the library.
2: Yeah, you have. We've been in the library a lot.
3: Well, I had work to do.
2: Yeah. Okay, I've not really been doing much, but, you know, it's been going on. And, you know, this is a song. This is In the End by Linkin Park. Bye, guys.

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2: From the Sky News Centre at 2. Tens of thousands of Arsenal fans have gathered in North London for their team's Premier League victory parade, which is just getting underway. It's the first time in 22 years they've lifted the trophy and follows a disappointing night after losing to PSG on penalties in the Champions League final. But these supporters are putting that to one side.
3: It's the biggest year of my life. I'm super excited to be here.
4: Last night was really, really tough, but we're here to support our team at the end of the day. I mean, I can't wait to see them.
3: I'm extremely emotional. Thank you so much for bringing this day to us. It's been absolutely amazing.
2: Police in France say 780 people have been arrested following PSG's victory last night. 57 officers have been injured. A woman's been arrested in West London after the body of a man was found in a van in Leicester. Officers made the discovery on Wednesday afternoon. An 11-year-old boy is missing after going swimming in the River Don in South Yorkshire. Officers say the youngster was last seen in Mexborough yesterday evening. Our correspondent Katie Barnfield, who's at the scene, says a huge search operation is now underway.
5: Dive and rescue teams have been teams with kayaks and dinghies, ambulances and fire crews all trying to search for the 11-year-old boy. South Yorkshire Police have told us that he was seen getting into the water here at the River Don just before 8pm last night, but he was not seen getting out.
2: In other news, the former head of Marks & Spencers has been drafted in to try to get more young people into work. Mark Bolland will advise the government on how to expand opportunities in employment, training or education. The UK's largest train operator has been taken into public ownership. Govia Thameslink Railways' four brands, Southern, Thameslink, Great Northern and Gatwick Express, cover swathes of southeast England and beyond. Their services account for one in six journeys across Britain. And Manchester United teenager Tyler Fletcher has been called up to Scotland's World Cup squad to replace the injured Billy Gilmore. He picked up a knee injury yesterday in the 4-1 friendly over Curaçao at Hampden Park. That's the latest. I'm Stevie Shillinglaw.
6: Thanks, Stevie.
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9: 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I left them here, I could have.

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0: Coming up very, very soon, we'll be bringing you the Student Radio Chart Show coming this week from Newcastle, hosted by NSR. Until then, a little bit of Bananarama. Robert De Niro is waiting.

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2: Centre at six. Thousands of Arsenal fans remain on the streets of North London after seeing their team parade the Premier League trophy. The route was covered in red smoke from flares as players marked the club's first top flight title for 22 years on an open-top bus tour. Supporters had seen them lose the Champions League final to Paris Saint-Germain yesterday, but that didn't dampen the mood.
3: Today means everything to me, my whole heart. I've been waiting for this for so long, since I was born.
4: This is a magical experience, you know. I was worried that, you know, the atmosphere might be a little down after last night, the heartbreak, but I haven't seen a single tear, maybe of joy, but honestly, today has been amazing.
2: A huge search operation is underway in South Yorkshire after an 11-year-old boy went missing after swimming in the River Don. Officers say he went into the water in Mexborough yesterday evening. A man's been arrested on suspicion of attempting to murder a police officer in County Down. The PSNI says he was seriously injured after being hit by a stolen car in Downpatrick early this morning. The former head of Marks & Spencers has been drafted in to try to get more young people into work. Mark Bolland will advise the government on how to expand opportunities for those aged between 18 and 21. A recent report suggested 1 in 8 young people weren't in jobs, training or education. Work and Pensions Secretary Pat McFadden says Mr. Bolland previously founded an organisation which encouraged employment.
5: An organisation called Movement to Work, which has been responsible for getting 200,000 young people into work, and he did it after the riots in 2011. He saw what was happening, and I think the experience that he'll bring to this will be really valuable.
2: Manchester City have won the Women's FA Cup with a 4-0 victory over Brighton in the final at Wembley. The WSL champions have completed a domestic double for the first time in their history. And Dua Lipa's Got Married. The multi-award winning singers tied the knot with actor Callum Turner in a low-key affair in central London. That's the latest. I'm Stevie Shillinglaw.
6: Hello.
7: Hello.
6: You're listening to Swan Songs for our last ever episode.
7: The last one.
6: With me, Saren.
7: And me, Emily.
6: We're doing our last ever episode. Oh my god.
7: That's kind of crazy.
6: We hope assessments have gone well for anyone who's listening. Or if you're still doing them, why are you listening? Why are you not doing
7: your assessments? Yeah, you need to do your work. Please, don't listen to us.
6: But, no, listen to the whole show. We're doing colour-themed songs. Which can be so fun. Yes. Last time Emily did Riot Girl. But the time before that, when we were both on together, we did weather-themed songs. And I feel like doing that sort of theme where we can group them together, group rain together, sun. That was very fun.
7: Yeah, so we've got all the colours. I think we have all the colours of the rainbow for this theme.
6: We have all the colours of the rainbow and more.
7: Yeah, and actually more. I've also got my swan fact.
6: Oh yeah, I forgot about that.
7: It was, I kind of found it very haphazardly. But it's just that swans are completely white as adults, but their head can become stained a rusty colour if they feed on or feed in acidic or iron-rich waters. So you could get a rusty swan if you're not careful.
6: That sounds like the Rusty Swan. Sounds like a pub.
7: Yeah, maybe it is a pub. Could have a look, maybe. Yeah. So,
6: right. Should we get to playing our first song? So we've got a few of Emily's to start with.
7: Yeah, we're trying to go in some kind of colour order, I guess.
6: Yeah.
7: Or rainbow order, but we'll figure it out
6: later. Yeah, but this is one that I also like very much. We both like the Apples in Stereo. This is Ruby.
7: Yay.
6: By the Apples in Stereo.
7: Enjoy.

0: Hello.
1: What was that?
0: Bright as Yellow by the Innocence Mission.
1: Yes.
0: Also from me, because we're doing it chronologically. But yeah, it's
1: we're doing
0: it
1: color ordered.
0: Color ordered, yeah.
1: By the colors of the rainbow.
0: Yeah, red and yellow and green and blue. Why is orange not included in that?
1: No, red and.
0: Or is it red and orange and...
1: I don't know, I didn't really sing that song in primary school. We sang it in Welsh.
0: Oh, did you? I don't know if I actually did sing it in Welsh at all, but yeah.
1: We probably did Coch ac Oren a Melyn a Gwyrdd.
0: Or
1: did we? Coch, Melyn a... No, I think we did include orange in it.
0: Oh, okay.
1: I don't know about in English.
0: I mean, orange should be there anyways.
1: We also had... The Amazing Orange Skies by Love.
0: Yeah.
1: So good.
0: Yes.
1: Right. We're moving on to Green. So, that's one of my songs.
0: Green.
1: I couldn't decide whether to play Village Green Preservation Society by the Kinks or Village Green by the Kinks. But I settled on Village Green Preservation Society. So, yeah, that's what we'll be playing. I love the Kinks so much. Village Green Preservation Society by the Kinks.
0: Hope you enjoy.

0: Hello.
1: Hello.
0: They were our green songs. We just had Everything is Green by the Essex Green. So green.
1: It was green.
0: And yeah, the Village Green Preservation Society, which I love so much.
1: It was very nice. And was it from the 60s, I'm assuming?
0: Yes, 1968.
1: Yeah.
0: Great album. I saw the CD yesterday in Rebrand Records, three disc one, but I didn't get it.
1: No.
0: I instead got Shooting at the Moon by Kevin Ayers, which is good. But yeah, should we play our blue songs?
1: Yeah, let's play some blue songs. These will probably be more sad because it's blue and everything. Melancholy.
0: Blue Thunder's not too sad, but we were saying that it was really hard to narrow down the blue ones because there's so many blue songs.
1: There are a lot of blue songs. Everyone wants to encapsulate the colour blue in music. So,
0: what blue song are we playing now?
1: We're playing The Moon is Blue by Colourbox, which I like a lot. Yes, they only have a couple of singles out, I think, or maybe an album. They don't have a lot out, I don't think, but I really like this one. And then we have Blue Thunder afterwards, but we will get to that.
0: Right, so let's play some Colourbox then.
1: Enjoy.

0: Hello.
1: Hello.
0: These are our blue songs. So we already mentioned we played The Moon is Blue by Colourbox. And we just had Blue Thunder by Galaxy 500.
1: What a nice song.
0: Beautiful. I love that song.
1: It's very pensive.
0: Yeah. And very, very nice. I need to listen to that album fully because I also like Another Day off that album. It's really like, the album's called On Fire, and I think the album is sort of on fire because I think like the guitar in Blue Thunder and Another Day really feels like really scorching, like you're like under the scorching sun, like.
1: Whoa.
0: I don't know how to describe it.
1: That's pretty cool.
0: But yeah, we've got some listeners. Some of our friends are listening.
1: Yeah.
0: Claude and Matt, we saw your lovely message. They said that this show is our swan song.
1: And it literally is. So yeah, this is our last show ever. It's our swan song.
0: It all comes full circle.
1: Crazy. It's pretty great. Like the circle of life, or I don't know. I was thinking before, you know when we played Bright as Yellow, why didn't I say yellow instead of hello?
0: You should have said yellow.
1: Yeah, why didn't I do that? I'm really mad. And I can't even do that again because we're never doing a colour theme or a radio show again under Swan Songs.
0: Maybe someday in the future.
1: Yeah, maybe one day.
0: And Miles is also listening. Thank you. Wasn't expecting you to listen to Miles because you're so busy with your assessments. Good luck. But yeah,
1: Miles.
0: If anyone else is listening, we would love to have a message in.
1: Tell us your favourite colour or favourite song with a colour in the title.
0: Yes, please do. I'd love it.
1: I think my favourite of these is. Maybe The Moon is Blue is my favourite, or maybe Orange Skies, I don't know.
0: Yeah, I mean, I don't want to spoil what we're playing, but I mean, The Kinks, that's like an all-time classic for me. I love Blue Thunder, but also like Yoshimi Bottle's Pink Robot, which we'll be playing later. I was listening to that album earlier, and it's so, so good. So good for summer, but I would say my other favourites, but I don't want to spoil the whole show.
1: No spoilers, please.
0: Okay, so
1: let's play some more music.
0: We're going to Viola now.
1: We're going to Viola.
0: We're going to do some Violet and Pink.
1: Yes.
0: So we've got a couple of my songs. Well, we've actually had a few of my songs in a row with Blue Thunder, but we're going to do Ultraviolet by The Extra Glens, which is a really, really great song. So enjoy.

0: Hello.
1: Yeah, that was Yoshimi Battles the Pink Robots by The Flaming Lips. I mean, we already said.
0: But in case you didn't hear, that was what it was, literally.
1: Literally.
0: Yeah. I need to listen to more Flaming Lips, definitely. I think my dad showed me them when I was quite young. It was like... Is She Don't Use Jelly, is that?
1: Yes.
0: Yeah, showed me that. So that was my introduction.
1: I've listened to that like a couple times. So I don't really know it well. I'm really in the mood for listening to the Jesus and Mary chain. Oh, you know what? Actually, I've got this DVD, Teenage Superstars, about the Glasgow pop scene. Glasgow, like, pop, indie pop scene, sort of the 80s. So it's like the Pastels, Jesus and Mary chain, Vaseline's, that sort of stuff. Oh, you know what? When I get home, I might watch that. It's not really sad, but... Oh, yeah, we've had some more messages.
0: Yeah, people told us their fave colour and things.
1: Thank you, all our friends, for listening.
0: Thank you.
1: We really appreciate it. Someone said that Yellow by Coldplay is definitely the best. I don't know who that was.
0: To each their own, I guess.
1: Yeah. I mean, it's not a bad song, so... Yeah,
0: yeah,
1: fair
0: enough. Be fair,
1: I just don't listen to Coldplay. This one is Clara. Clara's favourite colour is red, but Clara wears blue. And yeah, blue. Kate Bush Symphony in Blue is amazing. Oh, love that song.
0: Oh,
1: there were just too many blue songs. We couldn't.
0: There's
1: we couldn't
0: so
1: play
0: many
1: them all.
0: Blue songs. Yeah, I think my favourite colour is blue. But then I like certain shades of orange a lot. Oh. It just depends on the type of orange. I think. Yeah.
1: You know what? I'm actually the same as Clara here. I love red. And I do. I think everyone could probably tell that. I don't know. I'm so twee. And like my red shoes. I haven't worn them in a while, but my red shoes. But yes. I do wear blue a lot. I wear red and blue a lot. I seem very British, but I'm not going for that. So.
0: Frazzled British lady or whatever.
1: I think we've spoken long enough.
0: Yeah, we're going to play some black and white songs. We've got Black Taxi by Strawberry Switchblade.
1: Yes, enjoy.
0: Yes, enjoy.

0: Hello.
1: Those were our black and white songs.
0: Yeah, that was White by Blouse, very post-punky from 2011.
1: Before that, we had White Nights by Psychic TV, amazing Black Cow by Steely Dan.
0: Whoa.
1: And also Black Taxi by Strawberry Switchblade.
0: Very good lineup. Well, it's the last 2 minutes of our show, so that's kind of crazy.
1: Yeah, it's our swan song of swan song.
0: Yeah, literally, this is kind of crazy. Where has the time gone?
1: Who knows where the time goes, as Fairport Convention would sing. That's really cringe. But thank you so much to all our friends and supporters for listening.
0: Thank you.
1: So grateful.
0: Thank you to Brainwaves for your message on Instagram.
1: Thank you, Brainwaves. Are currently shouting us out from the other studio.
0: Shout out to them. Yeah,
1: Brainwaves are on after us, so listen to them. Shout out to them. I'd like to thank.
0: It's like an award ceremony.
1: Yeah, we've actually got like a minute of this left.
0: Thank you to my parents for listening. Thank you to your wife for letting us do this show. This is kind of crazy. I never thought I'd do a show. In uni, and
1: It was kind of a spontaneous thing we did, we started the show presenting like February 2025, but we were planning it before that, like after Christmas, I think. And it was sort of a spontaneous thing we were thinking of.
0: Yeah, we kind of just did it. We were just like, yeah, let's do it,
1: because like we love music, we love talk, well, I love talking about music all the time, so having a radio show is just perfect.
0: Yeah, we've had a very good time doing this every Sunday.
1: Got a few seconds left. Thank you so much for listening.
0: Thank you for listening.
1: Have a lovely Sunday evening. And
0: thank you.
1: Yeah, good luck.
0: Bye.
1: Assessments and everything, everyone. Good night.
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4: From the Sky News Centre at 7, Arsenal have been celebrating their first Premier League title in 22 years with an open-top bus parade through North London. Lewis Mason was among the fans.
5: It wasn't a double celebration in the end after last night's Champions League final defeat, but that didn't dampen the atmosphere. Thousands of fans lined the streets, setting off flares, waving flags and climbing lampposts.
6: How have you done it?
7: Very excited, done really well.
8: You waited a long time.
9: Feels amazing, it's back where we belong.
10: I'm buzzing, I'm so proud of Arsenal.
5: North London is literally red with smoke still filling the air.
4: The Met Police say 9 arrests have been made. A huge search operation's on in South Yorkshire after an 11-year-old boy went missing after swimming in the River Don. Officers say he went into the water in Mexbury yesterday evening. England's Children's Commissioner wants any restrictions on social media for under-16s extended to video games. The government's considering its plan to keep children safe online, and the Technology Secretary signalled a ban could be announced. Dame Rachel D'Souza says further measures are needed.
11: Our boys often aren't on social media. They're often spending 3 or 4 hours a day gaming, and those games often have features that allow a 55-year-old in Arizona to come in and speak to a 9-year-old. I would say you cannot have access to our under-18s if you have not sorted these features out.
4: Homes have been evacuated in Glasgow as emergency services deal with a chemical incident. It was first reported in Lenzie Terrace and Park House at around 3:30 this afternoon. People are being told to avoid the area. The minister in charge of benefits says the government's serious about tackling youth unemployment. A former boss of Marks and Spencers has been appointed to help get more young people into work. And Manchester City have won the Women's FA Cup with a 4-0 victory over Brighton in the final at Wembley. Meanwhile, Celtic held on with 10 players to lift the Women's Scottish Cup, beating Rangers 1-0. That's the latest. I'm Stevie Shillinglaw.
12: 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Well done to you.
6: Hello, everyone, and welcome to the season finale of Brainwaves. If you haven't joined us before, I'm Will Chesney.
8: I'm Eleanor Green.
6: And this is the show where we mix music, psychology, all the stuff we love, and it's going to be
8: jazz.
6: A great, great time. Before we get into it, I want to give a special shout out to Swan Songs.
8: Yes, thank you, Swan Songs.
6: We love you, Emily and Sarah, and absolute legends. Since we've started doing the show over a year ago, they've always been the show that came before us. So yeah. It's really sad
8: so
6: for us.
8: So if you're listening after a Swan Song shout out, thank you very much for joining. We hope you enjoy. If you are from Swan Song, send us a message, uoy.org.uk. Yeah. Scroll down to the bottom. You can send us a lovely little message to tell us that you're listening. Today, we're going to talk a little bit about language psychology. We've got a lovely little lineup of songs to do with talking. And along those kind of lines, there'll be a few, got some Jamiroquai coming up as well, which I'm very excited for. But yeah, today we're going to cover the psychology of language and the differences between human language and animal language. So first up, we have The Adults Are Talking by The Strokes. Will, anything to say about this song?
6: Yes, I have a lot I want to say about this song. This is an absolutely incredible, incredible tune. This is actually the first song I ever pressed on a streaming service. When I was but a youth, I pressed on this song when I used to have Spotify, and it started off a great... I think I've got 4,000 or 5,000 songs liked on there. It's ridiculous.
8: And this was the first one.
6: It genuinely was, yeah. It's such an incredible tune. It was a big turning point for The Strokes as well. After their huge debut, This Is It, the 2001 album, which is the huge one everybody's heard of with, Last Night on it, which many credit with kickstarting the post-punk revival. So that's basically the entire indie scene of the 2000s, your White Stripes. All Right Monkeys, I actually name-checked them on their song Star Treatment. I just wanted to be one of The Strokes. Look at the mess. And so on. Libertines, Block Party, many, many more. I could list them all there. I was doing an essay about them actually this week, which is why I've got the knowledge fresh in my mind. But think about all of that, started, progenated from this one album. Mm-hmm. And a lot of people felt they never really topped that album, even though they never really dropped a bad one. The relationship between the bands was strained by, just before this album, to such an extent that their last record, Come Down Machine, in 2013, mm-hmm. I think it was, was recorded entirely separately from each other. So they kind of mailed their parts in.
8: And they mixed all the instruments
6: together. They couldn't be in the same room as each other. That's how bad it had got. However,
8: it's
6: the album...
8: like me and Will right now are in two separate studios.
6: I'm actually in the Bermuda Triangle, yes. But however, the album that this song comes from, The New Abnormal, was a massive return to form. They worked with Rick Rubin, who was a huge name in production, worked with Metallica, Black Sabbath, founded Def Jam Records, did loads to kind of bring hip-hop to kind of the masses. He's basically worked with everybody you could ever think of. They implemented sounds of 80s new wave into their sound. One of their songs off this record, actually, Bad Decisions, interprets a... I think it's a Generation X track. I'm dancing with myself.
8: I love that song.
6: Yeah, I always remember from being in Flushed Away.
8: Yes, when they're going through the under the
6: such a good film.
8: Oh my gosh, the sewers.
6: Yeah, yeah.
8: I was going to say Subway. Then that's not right.
6: Yeah.
8: But they sampled that in one of their songs.
6: Interpolated it. Yeah. So a sample means that then this is already a bit of music production education. means that they just took the song and kind of messed around with it. The original recording. Interpolation means they replayed it.
8: Yeah.
6: And so they did that for their song, Bad Decisions.
8: Vocals and all, there's no like...
6: Yeah, no. Yeah, or it could be like different stems, but this means they kind of replayed it.
8: Uh-huh.
6: But this is an absolutely incredible one. I think really kind of put The Strokes back in the limelight. We've got a new album coming out soon as well. Can't wait for that either. But this is an absolutely iconic one. Look, I have to have it on wax at home and I absolutely adore it. And this is The Adults Are Talking...

0: broadcasting to York University. You are mine.
1: And that was the one and only Strokes with The Adults Are Talking. What an incredible tune. Now, the original link I was going to do out of this mentioned the fact, like, that high note is so incredible, and I've been trying for years. I've never been able to do it. Elle, would you like to tell the audience what just happened?
2: Yeah, we were both singing along, having a lovely little karaoke moment, and Will hit the high note.
1: I did. And I've been trying to do this
2: very
1: like 4 years.
2: Very impressively hit the high note on key. And I've never heard you sing like that before.
1: I've been trying to do that for like 4 years and not been able to. And somehow just today
2: occasion.
1: Say again?
2: This is a moment.

0: I heard you sing like that before.
1: I've been trying to do that for like 4 years and not been able to. And somehow just today
0: occasion.
1: I've... Say again?
0: This is a momentous occasion.
1: No, it genuinely is. I've been trying to do this for ages. Just insane. I'm not going to reattempt
0: so
1: it on it.
0: Sucks.
1: Yeah, my leg sucks. Does that? I can always throw my phone out the window. But this is an absolutely incredible tune. If any of you can hit the high note in that song, please let me know. But it's so catchy. We were singing it along and we knew almost all the words.
0: I did not, but I did a very good job.
1: I did a very good job
0: of disguising the fact.
1: Don't
0: that
1: discredit
0: I didn't
1: yourself.
0: Know any
1: you
0: words.
1: Knew a lot of them.
0: I think I sung, I don't know any of the words.
1: I didn't even notice. You're good at improv. But genuinely, this is an incredible song.
0: Yes,
1: and if you've not
0: is.
1: Heard the rest of the album, You Abnormal, please go and give it a go because it's so good. L, it's time for some psychology.
0: It's time for some psychology. Okay, I know we've had a lovely little section of Will talking about music fun facts. I've enjoyed it, but now we're getting to the nitty-gritty.
1: Shut up, Will, it's format time.
0: It's format time. Okay, why are we talking about language in psychology? It seems kind of unrelated to the brain and, you know, social studies and all of that. But how we produce and understand each other across languages and verbally, non-verbally, all of that is actually really, really interesting and important. And psychology is the discipline that probably looks at that the most. And so we ask questions like, how do we know the meaning of words? How do we acquire the meaning of words? And how are those related to other cognitive abilities? Because if, you know, English is not your native language and you're conducting a test, your processing will be slower because in your brain, some of that capacity is going to translating it into your native language. And that's actually a really big problem with some IQ tests and some entrance tests, all those kind of like things that are written and designed for like Western cultures and English speaking languages. They misrepresent the intelligence and ability of other languages, other cultures, because they're not designed that way. And that's a really big problem with a lot of like research methodology as well, because not a lot of research is conducted multiculturally.
1: No.
0: So it's really important to understand how language is processed and adapting to our methodologies to like best accommodate as many different forms of communication as we can, which we'll talk a little bit like later. But yeah, how fun is that? Cool is that?
1: That's incredible. And I remember we were talking when we were planning this, because believe it or not, we do plan this show. We're talking about like stuff to do
0: less
1: with...
0: so at the moment with my exams.
1: No, but
0: you
1: we have
0: guys
1: been.
0: Didn't hear that. You don't need to know that.
1: We
0: I've
1: have been,
0: totally
1: though.
0: On the ball with this.
1: Yeah, we've been planning it. Because we were talking before about spacing and emphasis.
0: Yes, we were, actually.
1: And I was talking about the fact, and the cool fact I know, that emphasis of language proves that Shakespeare could not be French. Because there's a lot of talk about Shakespeare like not necessarily existing. Like people say, you know, it might have been this guy, might have been that guy. It's like a nom de plume, I think the phrase is, ironically. But he used a lot of iambic pentameter, which is sort of a system of... Because I did English A-level hat coming on, did a lot of like emphatic stuff with his words. So iambic pentameter means kind of emphasize a certain way, and it almost resembled a heartbeat, kind of the ba-bum, ba-bum, ba-bum.
0: In the way syllables were stressed.
1: Exactly, And it proves he couldn't be French, because in French, that's not really a thing. It's not really as much of a thing in French, and also, like, because there's so much kind of different emphasis in French. And in other languages, too, like, kind of, for example, a lot of East Asian languages, like Japanese, emphasis can mean different words. So you can say the exact same
0: the
1: two syllables.
0: Innotations and tones.
1: You can say the two same syllables, but if you emphasize them differently or tone them differently, it means different things.
0: I think there's a word in Chinese that if you get the tone incorrectly, you could say horse instead of mother. And I guarantee if I spoke Chinese, I'd probably get that the wrong way around and I'd accidentally go, instead of saying, oh, your horse is very large, you probably say your mum is really large.
1: One of the few bits of Latin I know is "Er mater est maxima," which means your mother is very large.
0: In Chinese?
1: No, in Latin.
0: Oh,
1: I don't know why I know that in Latin, but I do.
0: I should know my old sixth form and secondary school motto because that was Latin, but I can't remember.
1: What are you going to do if it calls one's mum large in Latin? What are you going to do?
0: I'm going to cry because I can't do it. I'm going to look at them in their face and say, I'm really, really sorry. I don't know Latin.
1: But, key stuff here, guys.
0: Key stuff. The next song coming up is Troglodyte by the Viagra Boys. And that's kind of linked to animal psychology. So, Will, do you want to tell us a bit about Troglodyte?
1: Yes,
0: and then I will talk
1: I
0: about the psychology.
1: Do. I absolutely adore Viagra Boys. Anyone who knows me knows I will not shut up about these lot. As soon as you mentioned language and apes, which I think you're going to get onto soon.
0: Yes, apes, chimpanzees, we use a lot of, funnily enough, when we can't do an ethical study on ourselves, we will most likely do it on our nearest evolutionary relative, which is a different species of monkey.
1: Ah, the human race.
0: But
1: yeah, as soon as you mention like language and apes, and we've got some great stuff to talk about there in a second, I had to get this tune in because it's so based around

0: kind of primordial, you know, the evolution of apes into humans. I love Ragged Boys, mentioned before. They're one of my favourite punk acts kicking about at the moment. Their lyrics are so incredibly clever, critiquing the manosphere, conspiracy theories, just genuinely a lot of kind of the hyper-masculine social media space. They take the mess out of it really, really well, and I love them. Their synth work's incredible, their rhythms are great, and their guitars are lovely. I love the vocals as well. It's just this, like, kind of screaming random stuff. I love... Oh, God. If I went on about how much I love them, it'd take the entire show, but I absolutely adore these a lot. This is from Cave World, this song, and I'm actually held some significance to me because I was looking for it for ages because I got into it, I listened to it on a trip to Sheffield and absolutely adored the record. And then looking around for it in all the record shops I like and couldn't find it anywhere. And then I bobbed into Record Plant in York, which is a shop I absolutely love. Shout out to them if they're listening. If you haven't been, go. It's lovely. Hashtag not sponsored, but, you know, they're great.
1: Yeah,
0: let us
1: know if you're listening, guys.
0: Yeah, I love them. They're great. And I just was digging around and I found it. I was like, oh my God, I didn't know people still had this. And I bought it. And I'm so glad I have this on wax because it's such an amazing tune. I love this one to bits.
1: I can't wait to listen to it for the first time. I've heard a couple other Viagra Boys songs, but this is definitely the first time I've heard this one. But Will's been hyping it up, so if we're disappointed, we're going to rally against him, right?
0: We're going to kill Will, that's what's going to happen, on air.
1: Not kill Bill, kill Will. This is Troglodyte by the Viagra Boys. 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
2: That was Troglodyte by the Viagra Boys. I'm happy to say I really enjoyed that. And I like the bit at the end where he like does the punk thing with the tongue where they go like, ah, I really like when punk singers do that.
3: I love indoctrinating people into this band. I'm actually seeing them in a couple months' time. And Opus Kink is a band I kind of vaguely know from Mates of Mine are opening for them. It's going to be so, so fun.
2: Yes. Sorry, that completely threw me off there. We've got some messages in. Really, really exciting stuff. Will and Eleanor, what are you going to do? What are we going to do on Sunday evening? Will miss the brainwaves and will miss the brain and most definitely the waves. Love to you both. That's from my grandma, aww, Lizzie. Thank you, Grandma.
3: Thank you, Grandma Lizzie.
2: Next Sunday, I won't be here, but Will still be in the York vicinity, so
3: I
2: keep
3: will.
2: Your eye out on the Instagram, because there may be some things potentially happening that I may or may not be allowed to tell you. But speaking of Troglodyte, we mentioned before the song that psychologists did a lot of research into animal linguistic ability, and they did this and using like chimps, and I'll talk about some other mammals as well. They use dolphins quite a lot, which is, Will, put the banana down. I am doing a psychology section. I am not joking this time.
3: I'm gonna get executed. I'm actually gonna get executed.
2: Yeah,
3: that's why she can't tell you about this show. I'm gonna do next, because she's going to kill me.
2: And
3: she's gonna
2: hide. I can't talk about psychology.
3: She's gonna hide my body in stores.
2: I am, actually. If we can find the key, there's a key missing, I think, somewhere. Please return it. We used animal studies to sort of identify what language is specifically human and what aspects of communication are specifically human. Because if they're not shared, if the brain regions aren't shared with our closest evolutionary relative, then we can kind of determine at what point, or if they are shared, we can determine at what point different aspects of our communication systems evolved, which is quite interesting. And also, it's just really cool to find out that animals have their own methods of communication. So we actually theorize that dolphins have a self-naming system, and they have names that they tell other dolphins that are their name based on observing specific frequencies that they use in the wild. Will, yes.
3: Are you going to talk about your dolphin thing?
2: I'm not going to talk about how much I don't like dolphins.
3: Please.
2: No, because it makes me sound really quite mean. Because
3: your reasons were fair, though.
2: My reasons are fair, but I don't think I can talk about all of them on air. And also,
3: yeah, that's fair, actually.
2: I just sound... Imagine someone saying, oh, the host of Brainwaves hates dolphins. That just makes... Hate is a strong word, but it doesn't make me look good. It really doesn't.
3: Your reasons were fair, though. You said they, like, torture innocent creatures.
2: Yeah, they do. They take immense pleasure that is non-survival. It doesn't have anything to do with reproduction, doesn't have anything to do with their success of finding a mate or any kind of, like, social standing. They just enjoy torturing and killing baby manatees, for one. They like abusing pufferfish because there is a chemical in the toxin that is released by pufferfish that gives them a mild intoxication, the same way that alcohol or substances would for humans. And so they just like tossing pufferfish around and making the pufferfish expand because they feel threatened. And they take joy in that. Just like, darn you, dolphins. Not a big fan of you guys. But anyway, dolphins have specific frequencies that they use in communication that are kind of synonymous with human naming systems in the way that they, when they choose to say these frequencies. We've also taught chimpanzees some human words. So there's a chimpanzee called Vicky. Don't know why she's got such a human name, but she received really intensive speech therapy, like the type of speech therapy you'd get for a stroke recovery when you have speech agnosia, apraxia, which is really kind of damage speak and speech and understanding abilities. So this chimpanzee was taught English using these advanced therapy techniques and actually learnt four words: mama, papa, cup and up. Cup and up are a bit random. Mama and papa kind of make sense, but the reason why the vocabulary was so limited is because the vocal anatomy just isn't compatible between humans and chimpanzees. Like, human speech sounds, the trachea of chimpanzees is too close to the back of the throat and to the back of the tongue to make those sounds. And so maybe chimps do have the same ability to learn languages that humans, but they don't have the environmental conditions that require them to need to learn a language. Which, yeah, so that's my kind of bit on all of that. The next song. I'll toss you back over to Will. Let's hear about this guy.
3: Well, I actually do have something to contribute in the psychology section for once. Because I know. For once, I am actually clever.
2: You literally talked about Shakespeare not being French earlier. What do you mean you're not clever?
3: I'm not having
2: this self-slander.
3: Nah, I'm only kidding. But one thing I do know about chimps
2: so
3: learning...
2: I'm only kidding, lass.
3: Don't worry about it.
2: Don't worry about it.
3: I'm doing the whole thing. I'm going to tell you about Nim Chimpsky.
2: This is what Will sounds like off air, by the way.
3: Only when I'm intoxicated. But yeah, no. You mentioned chimps and sign language. Side note, I've also seen a dog that talks by pressing buttons.
2: Yes.
3: I completely forgot about that until we finished planning.
2: Quite cool. It's really quite cool.
3: Yeah, but there is also he's dead now, ape known as Nim Chimpsky, which is a pun on Noam Chomsky, and I think that's hilarious.
2: Yes.
3: I don't actually remember where from, but someone, like a group of scientists, taught him to speak. Now, as much as it was theorized that as opposed to understanding the language, he was sort of just copied his teachers to get the reward, it did lead to his longest sentence, which was one of my favorite sentences of the English language, which was, and I quote, "Give orange, me give, eat orange, me eat orange, give me, eat orange, give me you." Which I love. I think that could be a shouted part in a punk chorus. So know what, if you're listening, don't do that. I've got copyright on that idea.
2: Nim Chomsky, get on the mic.
3: Yeah, you've
2: got
3: literally
2: a really good song.
3: Nim Chomsky, yeah. I love the sentence. I just think it's really funny.
2: Is Nim Chomsky, I've literally just figured it out, Chomsky must be a pun on... Nim Chimpsky must be a pun of Noam Chomsky, who was one of the leading language psychologists.
3: I mentioned that just now, yeah.
2: But they taught... I think I know exactly the chimpanzee that you're talking about. They taught him sign language, which is really quite cool. But those, the longest sentence that he ever said, could they be his famous last words? As he has now passed away. What a segue. This is Famous Last Words by My Chemical Romance. Will is going to tell you a lovely little bit about this song as we come out of it. This is Famous Last Words, the album version by My Chemical Romance. 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
1: You are why.
2: And that was the incomparable My Chemical Romance with Famous Last Words. What an amazing tune.
3: Got
2: this
3: some fans
2: is.
3: Of that in the messages. Yes, Monkey Sentence Peak and MCR is good as well. So thank you for enjoying the song choices today, guys.
2: Indeed, yes. And if you want to message in, please go over to uoy.org.uk. If you just scroll down from where you're listening to the show, there's a little box where you can type anything you want to us. And we'd love to get a good message in, so any of those are appreciated. But back to MCR. That is personally my favourite MCR song. I need to get more into MCR. I've heard a good smattering of choosing their different albums. I've never I've never done one of their albums front to back, and I do need to do that. I also know that my local Lowdown co-compatriot Leo Strickland loves it too. Shout out to him if he's listening. Does an amazing show called Whiplash, and another one called Sunday Scaries, and of course Local Lowdown with me, and also Is It Spam. He's great, go listen to him, and he has great taste in music, because this is an absolute banger. The new MCR tour is absolutely incredible too. I mean, a few of my mates have been going to it, and I love the theming with the dictatorship thing, the story based stuff. It's a very kind of theatrical rock band. I'd say MCR to me is the most recent, or maybe last, theatrical rock band. They were hugely influenced by Queen. You can really see that with the massive vocals there, the huge guitar solo. The reason I specifically picked the album version of this is the radio edit cuts off some of that guitar solo, and I love that guitar solo, and I had to have it, you know, represented fully in this episode. The outfits and the theming too. I mean, The Black Parade, which is the album this comes from, is a whole
3: amazing
2: album. Record. And it's about a character called The Patient, who in his dying moments, his life flashed before his eyes. And the entire record is about that. And the themes range from death to the afterlife, critique of the media. And this promise...
3: Is there a Black Parade?
2: Yeah, that's the
3: yeah, no, that's... Because you were going through all the themes and I was like, they got a Black Parade.
2: They do. Welcome to the Black Parade is actually the theory. I think Gerard Way actually does believe this, that death comes to you as your happiest memory. So, like, the Grim Reaper comes out of the memory.
3: That's really quite wholesome.
2: Yeah, and that's why, you know, when I was a young boy, my father took me into the city to see a marching band. That's the marching band, the Black Parade.
3: It's his happiest memory as death
2: exactly,
3: takes him away.
2: Exactly, yeah. It's such an amazing, amazing tune, this one. And the entire record's incredible. Love MCR. And I can't wait to see what they're going to do next. I know they've re-released Danger Days, and there are rumours that another record is coming, but... I don't know, I don't want to give too much away. I say that like they've told me. Like,
3: don't want to give too much away with my really close friends, My Chemical Romance.
2: You don't want to drop...
3: My Chemical and Romance.
2: Don't want to drop Michael Romance anyway. My mates actually used to be in a band called Michael Romance.
3: That's really funny.
2: Yeah. Thank you. Shout out Dead End River, which is what they're called now, a band in Durham. But yeah, no, the music video for this one's incredible too. The band play the song In Flames, Gerard mugs to the camera. It's an iconic one, but it actually caused them a lot of injuries. I know Bob Breyer, because of the flames near the drum, he got a staph infection. I know that Gerard Way broke his spine, I think, because he got tackled into thing.
3: Ooh.
2: And I know that Mikey Way broke his fingers as well, and they got blistered because of the flames, which is an insane amount of, like, an insane body count for one video, but it's so
3: what
2: iconic.
3: What do you think their happiest memory was?
2: Who
3: was
2: knows?
3: Happening?
2: Before the video started. But it is an amazing, amazing tune, and one day I will front to back Black Parade because it's such an iconic record. MCR, big legends.
3: I love so much MCR. I used to have a really big, indie punk
2: era.
3: The Fallout Boy, Imagine Dragons, My Chemical Romance.
2: Say Imagine Dragons were a punk band?
3: They're not a punk band, but they're kind of in, like... When
2: no,
3: people
2: they're not.
3: No. Hear me out.
2: I'll let you have this.
3: Hear me out.
2: Get out of this hole, you doggy
3: self. I feel like if you were 13 years old and you were into Panic at the Disco, My Chemical Romance, you had a bit of Green Day, Fallout Boy.
2: Yeah, Green Day, punk, I'll give
3: Skillet,
2: you that.
3: Skillet. You also liked Imagine Dragons. I feel there's definitely an overlap of the Venn diagrams there. Like Radioactive, I'm waking up. I have that. I unironically really liked Demons, the song by Imagine Dragons.
2: I don't even remember
3: when
2: Demons.
3: When the days are cold. I could sing everything.
2: Do you like Thunder? You're one of those people that defends Thunder.
3: Look.
2: Don't you? No.
3: No. When I was a child, when I was but a youth, as I think Will Chesney would say,
2: have I ever said that?
3: You said that earlier this broadcast.
2: Oh,
3: that's
2: fair
3: what
2: enough.
3: I was referencing.
2: I've got no memory.
3: You said you opened with, like, when I was butter you.
2: I don't remember what I say. You're distracted from trying to get yourself out the hole of saying Imagine Dragons are a punk band.
3: No. Imagine Dragons are not a punk band. I just listen to punk and Imagine Dragons.
2: I'm an awful person.
3: And so I can't comment on that. No, I'm joking.
2: Everybody, please.
3: Someone save me. Let's talk about psychology.
2: Everybody
3: guys.
2: In Let the comments, please absolutely rip Eleanor to shreds for calling about Dragons and Punk Band.
3: Okay, but before you do that, why don't you listen to these really cool psychology facts that I've got and then see if that changes your mind about hating
2: punk,
3: on me.
2: My
3: okay?
2: favourite punk band, Imagine Dragons.
3: What about other animals? We taught a chimpanzee sign language.
2: Yeah.
3: Can we teach other intelligent mammals? And the answer is we can. We taught dolphins. Unfortunately, I have to talk about dolphins, guys. Will made me touch on my kind of slight annoyance of dolphins. But
2: slight annoyance is underselling. You said you hated those things.
3: Dolphins in the wild are very, very sociable creatures. And as I mentioned before, they have those signature clicks that we can kind of assume is a naming system, which is really quite cool. They also have a lot of cross-species cooperation. They're very involved with other species, whether that be for good or for bad, I'll let you decide on my opinions on that. But even in captivity, they have even higher cognitive abilities, and dolphins are actually capable of categorizing objects, understanding the formulation of sentences. And we see this in practice because they were taught a vocabulary of 60 words in sign language. And not only could dolphins very quickly and accurately remember the 60 words in sign language, but they were able to comprehend when the instructor was asking for a surfboard to be brought for them or for them to be taken to the surfboard by saying surfboard fetch person or person surfboard fetch. The dolphins could understand what was meant by that, and so they had a really quite complicated ability to interpret language, which is really cool, because then you think being able to communicate and have a language then makes me think that there's a lot more autonomy that animals have than we think they do.
2: Oh, yeah.
3: Because being able to communicate feels like such a human thing.
2: Yeah, no.
3: But it's not. And we have seen examples of animals understanding human language.
2: Yeah. Well, I was thinking about this, like, because I was basically doing my last bit of planning for this show.
3: It's quite spacey.
2: No, yeah. I was doing a lot of planning for this show, like, just sat by the lake near Wentworth.
3: Yeah.
2: And obviously there were a lot of geese there, and I was wondering, like, they don't get startled by people anymore. I'm wondering, like, have they, like, how, like, because obviously those geese are a unicampus, they've seen people since day dot. How do you think they process the idea of people? Because obviously geese aren't, I mean, not the band great, but geese.
3: Bit by a geese once.
2: Really?
3: Yeah. Continue.
2: Cool. but yeah, the thing of, like, because they've seen humans, and usually animals, like, if you see these annoying people who run into pigeons, they get really scared.
3: Yeah.
2: But the geese don't really care, because, of course, they've been at unicampus, so they've seen people the whole time. So
3: what if the
2: geese...
3: person's trying to catch the pigeon, though?
2: I still think that's... I don't...
3: And make a friend.
2: Catch a pigeon,
3: asking for a friend.
2: Have you ever tried to catch a pigeon?
3: No.
2: You done that?
3: No, that would be so weird.
2: Have you actually caught a pigeon?
3: No, that would be really weird.
2: Fair enough.
3: Next question.
2: But I always wonder, like, how do the geese perceive people? I mean, people on your white campus, like, go up to, you know, how do you think the geese perceive people? Please let us know. And speaking of people on your white campus, we've got a massage.
3: We have got a message.
2: That's message, not massage.
3: We have got a message. Hey guys, I don't know if there's time for this, but a pretty cool language-related song I think you guys should totally play is Talk on the Street by Greta Van Fleet. It's really cool. Thumbs up emoji.
2: Ooh.
3: We'll have a look for it as we play this next song, which
2: Indeed.
3: Is Space Cowboy by Jamiroquai. So, a little bit of explanation for this song. Why is it, how is it linked to talking? Well, cow is an animal, and I've just been talking about animals. Guys, we had to play a Jamiroquai song.
2: That is genuinely the best link we had. Like,
3: yeah.
2: If you haven't been with us before, if you're one of the new people who joined from Swan Songs, also thank you, Swan Songs, for shouting us out on the Instagram. Love
3: you
2: loads.
3: Yeah, that's really kind of you guys.
2: It is really sweet of them. But we basically, every season, we pick an artist that we play every week. So the first time we did it was Elliot Smith, which I really enjoyed.
3: Yeah.
2: It was Tame Impala.
3: Tame Impala, then we did
2: Blur. And this season,
3: we're doing Jamiroquai. After a request from our mutual friend,
2: Indeed,
3: who is very much into Jamiroquai.
2: Yeah, yeah. And this is the first time this is the last time we're ever going to do Jamiroquai.
3: Oh my gosh, it is.
2: Because it's the final episode.
3: Because it's the final episode today.
2: So we had to go with a classic. Yeah. Space Cowboy is an absolutely huge one. Love us not a bit. It's going to play it for you now.
3: Yeah.
2: This is Space Cowboy by the one and only Jamiroquai.

0: That was Space Cowboy by Jamiroquai. We've just got a message about a different Jamiroquai song called Little L, which is literally about language, reading and such. And funnily enough, we did consider that one. And then I was being a lot of a silly and didn't fully...
1: A lot of a silly?
0: I was being a lot of a bit silly and thought, that's not language related enough. Let's do Space Cowboy.
1: But yeah, as much as we love playing Jamiroquai, this is probably, I think, the hardest one, because it turns out his songs don't have as much variety in title as we thought.
0: But we've still been able to do it.
1: Yeah, and we've been loving it.
0: Arguably strenuously, but it's still been done.
1: Yeah, it's been great.
0: Do you have any really fun facts to say about this song?
1: They announced, they've had an album in the works for a while yet, and he just put a video up saying why it's taking so long for them to make one, but the album is coming. Our mutual friend mentioned before, Rilika's friend of mine, Rilika's friend of yours, loves Jamiroquai, and I think that's one of the main reasons we picked it. He definitely got me onto it, I love this tune. And I think anyway, Space Cowboy is a pretty good one, because it's the nickname they've always had, the Space Cowboys. So,
0: do you know where that comes from, the origin of that nickname?
1: I think it just sounds cool.
0: Oh.
1: Also, Space Cowboy was the name of the producer for Lady Gaga's first album. Or one
0: really?
1: Of them. Yeah.
0: Which album was that?
1: The Fame. Because if you listen to Starstruck with Flo Rida and Space Cowboy, it's Groove Slam, Work It Back, Space Cowboy, just play that track.
0: Oh, yeah. Right, okay.
1: Adam McCargo, man.
0: Do you think Jamiroquai and Lady Gaga have some secret undiscovered connection? And that's why Space Cowboy.
1: I hope so. That collab would be incredible. You kidding?
0: Oh, it really would. The little jazz beats that Jamiroquai has.
1: Oh, that'd
0: the sort
1: be good.
0: Of electro kind of influence. And then Lady Gaga can so seamlessly take that anywhere.
1: Gaga and Jay, I know you're big fans of the show. You guys got a link up, man. That'd
0: guys,
1: be huge.
0: We'll put you in contact, you know.
1: Yeah.
0: We
1: Come
0: know
1: on, Brainwaves.
0: You both independently listen to us. We'll put you in touch. We think you could make some hits together. Yeah. Do give us credit,
1: Our close personal friend,
0: Brainwaves,
1: Lady Gaga.
0: URY, no spaces, no capital letters.
1: On
0: similar
1: Instagram?
0: To the Instagram, actually. Funnily enough, that's funny how that's spelled. Yeah. That is our Instagram. Keep an eye on that, because Will might potentially be doing something next Sunday, as
1: Indeed.
0: I am going. I'm leaving York, guys.
1: Oh, no.
0: I'm going home.
1: Well, I am doing something next Sunday. I don't think I've actually mentioned this yet. This is the announcement. So we're doing the turn-off show, URY turn-off, next Sunday, as a tradition.
0: Yes.
1: And basically, basically, the way this works is everyone kind of gets an hour slot to kind of do something, and it'd be funny. So they're doing there's loads of different stuff they're doing. I don't know how much I'm allowed to say about what's happening, but
0: I think not anything.
1: I think
0: we had to sign an NDA, actually, and Liz will get really, really mad if we violate the NDA.
1: No. I can talk about mine, though, because I thought of mine.
0: I wouldn't risk it. I'm just going to be like, Liz, I love you. Please don't get mad at us for
1: fair
0: anything.
1: Enough.
0: You'll have
1: but
0: to
1: I'm,
0: be there. If you want to know what Will's got going on, I think you should just tune into it personally.
1: Tune in.
0: Tune into this Psychology Now. Yeah.
1: Specifically 2 p.m. on Sunday the 7th. Apparently, I can't tell you what I'm going to be doing.
0: I wouldn't know.
1: But it might involve some nice sounds.
0: Some waves.
1: Yeah.
0: How cool is that?
1: I'll mention it on the Instagram account.
0: After
1: that long tangent that kind of really didn't go anywhere, I heard you had some psychology stuff you wanted
0: to say. I do have a little bit of psychology left, and this might be the last kind of psychology bit to talk about, just because we are coming up to 10 minutes left
1: the
0: final episode of Brainwaves for this academic year. It has gone really fast. We're not going to be on air again until September, so if you have anything else to say to us before we go off air, you should definitely message in, and we'll read it out within the next 10 minutes, okay? Rapid fire psychology.
1: Ba-da-ba-da.
0: Let's go. I hope that what I've talked about so far has kind of made you think that animals do actually have quite impressive cognitive capabilities. And obviously they're able to learn languages and might even have their own specialized communication systems that differ from humans, because there's different evolutionary requirements. And so the communication standards needed to be different to suit those kind of niches. But on the topic of other cognitive abilities, working memory, humans actually don't have particularly great working memory, which is just your ability to kind of hold things in your memory. So chimpanzees and elephants have better memory than humans do. And chimps frequently outperform humans on this one specific memory test. So it's on a screen and there's the numbers 1 to 10 and you have to tap them in ascending order. But they're only on the screen for less than a second. It's like half a second, 500 milliseconds, and then it vanishes. And you have to tap the numbers in ascending order from 1 to 10. Humans do quite poorly. They often can't get past 4 or 5. Chimpanzees can do it like that, and they can do it with like 200 milliseconds, 0.2 seconds, and they've remembered the spatial location of all of this. And we think that's to do with food and foraging, and having to remember the locations of all of that would be more relevant for animals than it would be for humans.
1: Yeah.
0: And so we have less advanced spatial memory because we don't necessarily need that to survive.
1: No, exactly, yeah. Like, if I was going to do language, it'd be easy. But if I had to go find a peach or something, it'd be really hard to do. Yeah. I only did that because we were saying
0: there's
1: the word peach and giggling about
0: between
1: it.
0: Us.
1: And I went to make her laugh on it because I'm a terrible human being.
0: No, that was quite fun. Thank you for making me laugh.
1: But
0: yeah, so depending on if you think having good memory counts as intelligence, you could make the argument that some species have more intelligence than we do. And especially if the only advancement that we have cognitively, because gorillas are stronger than us, there are many animals that are more physically capable.
1: Feeling glad I got sunshine.
0: Don't know the relevance. Oh, gorillas. Sorry.
1: Aren't I so funny?
0: I was so slow there. But yeah, so some species might have more physical capabilities. They might have better memory. They have their own specialized communications. What about humans makes us the most intelligent species? If it's not, I saw that, Will. Put the squeaky banana down. There's the bell there as well. You've had all kinds of fun things to fiddle?
1: Stim with. So it's ableism. No, kidding, stop. Cancel? No, kidding.
0: Don't cancel me. No. Please don't cancel me.
1: You've already been cancelled for saying that Imagine Dragons is a punk band.
0: But yeah, there's, as I mentioned earlier, coming out here and saying it, guys. No, I don't think Imagine Dragons is a punk band. I made an error. Get your back onto psychology. Kanzi is another chimpanzee. They used a lot of chimpanzees because, as I said before, you can't ethically halt a human from learning a language and then introduce specific things into the environment to see how they learn a language. That's just not ethical because it's a human baby. But chimpanzees, fair game. So there's a chimpanzee called Kanzi who actually has the same linguistic ability as a two-year-old, so has quite advanced communications for other chimpanzees, but not really compared to a human. And we don't know, we can sort of theorize about what we can do experimentally and what we see in captivity, but at the end of the day, we don't really know much about how species in the wild talk to each other. Some species communicate through echolocation, like bats, which can travel for miles, and humans can't really study how that completely works, and we can't fully understand the intricacies and try to break down the language there and like the language structures and syntax because it travels for miles, and how on earth are we supposed to kind of track that at the moment? But yeah, all cool things, really.
1: Yeah, really interesting. I mean, this one's a really fun one for me. Because
0: before I pass it over to you, I've just thought of a really cool link.
1: That's cool.
0: So to summarize, everybody, that was the squeaky banana. Don't act like that didn't happen.
1: I don't know what you mean.
0: Really cool link coming. Guys, let me do this link. I thought of it and I'm so proud of it.
1: Go.
0: To summarize, all species have some form of communication. They communicate with each other in some way. They have different speech. You could say that everybody talks.
1: What?
0: The next song is Everyone Talks by Neon Trees. This is a song that I actually really, really like. And I know Will does not have a lot to say about it.
1: I've not heard this before.
0: You've never heard this before?
1: Not once.
0: So this is a song that I really like. Sorry, we just got a message about Imagine Dragons. Hi, Elle. Imagine Dragons are actually a pop rock band. I used incognito to look up Imagine Dragons because it's embarrassing.
1: Oh.
0: Will, can you save me from this shame and embarrassment, please?
1: She doesn't actually think they're a pop band. She's misspoke and I just jumped on it because I'm horrendous.
0: And funny, and very funny.
1: I'm so funny all the time. But yeah, I've never actually heard this song. And I think because it's a song that you really, really love.
0: I do really like this
1: song. I think to have it be the last song of this season makes a lot of sense.
0: And it's a good segue into Pride Month, which I am going to say that me personally, big advocate for. But this song originated the singer's, I genuinely can't remember his name. So sorry to the singer of Neon Trees.
1: Jeff Trees, mate.
0: Jeff Trees.
1: It's not at all cool.
0: Maybe it's Leon Trees and he did a play on his name.
1: Yeah, that's it. Yeah, Leon Trees. Name's Leon Trees.
0: So Leon Trees had an ex-girlfriend who, after they broke up, she spread rumours about him being gay, which at the time he was going through quite a heavy crisis in terms of identity and whether he actually was gay. But having everyone around him sort of bring light to the fact that he was struggling with his identity, this song is more upbeat, but it does handle that's sort of the underlying theme, but it is quite an uplifting song.
1: Yeah,
0: and a lot of LGBT spaces sort of regard this song as a little bit of a gay anthem.
1: Honestly,
0: or so
1: no
0: I've
1: idea.
0: Heard but this is a really cool song.
1: It's absolutely great. I'm really looking forward to hearing this tune for the first time, especially since I was at Pride this week. Happy Pride, everyone, if you're listening.
0: Yes. Should we sign off before?
1: I think we should. Yeah, I want to thank everyone so much for listening all this season. Lovely having you. This is our final one of the season, but we're going to be back in September, so please keep your ear to the ground. Follow us over on Brainwaves URY. Mm-hmm. Follow me over at Will Distill.
0: Mm-hmm. And tune into Will doing the sign-off show next Sunday.
1: Indeed. Thanks so much, everybody. And we're going to brainwave
0: potentially
1: you.
0: The Sunday after.
1: We will see. We will see.
0: We will see.
1: But for now, we are going to brainwave you. Goodbye.
0: Bye.

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2: From the Sky News Centre at 8, an 11-year-old boy is missing after going swimming in the River Don in South Yorkshire. Officers say the youngster was last seen in Mexbury yesterday evening. Our correspondent Katie Barnfield, who's at the scene, says a huge search operation's underway.
3: Dive and rescue teams have been teamed with kayaks and dinghies, ambulances and fire crews all trying to search for the 11-year-old boy. South Yorkshire Police have told us that he was seen getting into the water here at the River Don just before 8pm last night, but he was not seen getting out.
2: A policeman's been seriously injured after being hit by a stolen car in County Down. A 27-year-old man's been arrested on suspicion of attempting to murder the officer in Downpatrick early this morning. Israel's made its deepest incursion into Lebanon in 25 years. That's despite a US-brokered ceasefire. Its military has seized a strategic mountaintop castle in the south of the country. Prime Minister Benjamin Netanyahu says he's ordered troops to move further into areas under the control of Hezbollah militants. A former boss of Marks & Spencer's has been drafted in by the government to try to get around 1 million young people into work. Ministers say Mark Bolland will help deliver the Youth Guarantee Scheme, which will offer access to jobs, training and education. Now to football, and Arsenal have paraded the Premier League trophy through North London. That's despite losing last night's Champions League final. The players, who've sealed the title for the first time since 2004, took a 2.5-hour open-top bus tour. Hundreds of thousands of fans lined the streets in a sea of red and white.
4: Very excited, done really well.
5: You've been waiting a long time.
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8: 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Come on!
2: And Dua Lipa's Got Married, the multi-award-winning singers tied the knot with actor Callum Turner in a low-key affair in central London. That's the latest, I'm Stevie Shillinglaw.
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1: From the Sky News Centre at 9, there's no sign of an 11-year-old boy who's feared to have drowned in the River Don in South Yorkshire. Police say the youngster was seen entering the water in Mexborough last night, but not seen coming out. These locals say that spot is treacherous.
2: Kids are getting in trouble all the time for jumping in canal.
3: Every year kids are going down playing there, but it's just so dangerous. It's appealing because water's shallow, but then a little bit further down it plunges really deep, but you can't see that front bridge.
4: Could have been one of my kids.
1: More than a dozen young people have died while swimming in open water in the recent warm weather. A murder investigation is underway after a man's body was found in a parked van in Leicester city centre. A 39-year-old woman's been arrested in West London. More than 4,000 South East Water customers in Kent still have low pressure or intermittent supplies. Most households in the county who were without any service have now been reconnected. Meanwhile, homes have been evacuated in Glasgow as emergency services deal with a chemical incident. People are being told to stay away from Lindsay Terrace in Park House. The minister in charge of benefits says the government's serious about tackling youth unemployment. A former boss of Marks & Spencer's has been appointed to help get more young people into work. Red smoke has accompanied Arsenal's Premier League champions on their trophy parade, with tens of thousands of fans lining the streets of North London. They've been celebrating their first top-flight title in 22 years with an open-top bus tour, which started and finished at the Emirates Stadium. And midfielder Declan Rice says the incredible scenes will drive them on to further success.
5: I love this team, I love this manager. They say we can join, like the joy we can give people.
1: Meanwhile, the Met police say 9 arrests have been made. And Manchester City have won the Women's FA Cup with a 4-0 victory over Brighton in the final at Wembley. Meanwhile, Celtic held on with 10 players to lift the Women's Scottish Cup, beating Rangers 1-0. That's the latest. I'm Stevie Shillinglaw.

Hello. I feel like my bed isn't very loud. I don't know why. There we go. Maybe it's just my headphone volume, actually. Yeah, I think that might be it. Anyways, hello. This is Veronica. This is Wuthering Hits. And I was at the club yesterday, so... and at work today, so if this episode isn't as put together as usual, I mean, are episodes of mine really that put together? I'm not sure. But it's definitely extra not put together today, considering I only made this show plan like 3 hours before this. But anyway, this is Veronica and this is Wuthering Hits, and that was Twilight Zone by Ariana Grande. And the more I kind of sit with the songs that are on Eternal Sunshine, the deluxe version, the more I kind of realize, like, how much I actually relate to Ariana Grande's music, at least in this era of her songwriting. And I don't know if I like it. Like, I don't know. Like, I still have my beef with her, but because there's just, like, there's too many things that she's done that's, like, a bit whack. You know, like, I can't support that. But, like, as in, like, the excessive spray tanning, the, you know, pretending to talk a certain way when she doesn't talk that way naturally. You know, it's a whole thing, and, like, I am not the genre. I'm not, like, the right person to, like, deal her any, like, you know, grace or, like, forgiveness for any of the stuff that she's done that has, like, really deeply offended people or hurt people. Like, you know, like the whole black scent and the spray tanning and, you know, all of that type of stuff. But, you know, it's like I'm listening to her music with a critical ear, which is, like, to be fair, you know, I also listened to Lana Del Rey for a long time, and arguably she's worse. So, you know, it's like they're both kind of whack white women who get a lot of, like, you know, I guess, grace from a lot of different corners when they might not necessarily deserve it. But anyways, Eternal Sunshine is a good album. I will give her that. I will give her that. Lana Del Rey has good albums as well. I mean, I don't know what she's up to nowadays. I mean, I do know what she's up to. She's in the swamp with her swamp boyfriend. Her swamp husband. But her old music was good, at least. Anyways. Today we've just got, like, a random mix of things. I was just kind of pulling from a bunch of old show plans to make this one. Next week, I think for my penultimate show, I might have a K-pop episode, because there's been some pretty good releases coming out from that corner recently that I want to talk about. So I might do that. And then big news, the radio is on for an extra week. So we have a surprise last show. It's not the 7th. It's the 14th. So we have one more show. Yippee! And the 14th, I think, might finally be that global music episode that you've been waiting for literal months, because I've been hyping it up and I still haven't done it. So I will put together something extra special for that one, because it's going to be the last ever episode of Wuthering Hits. So we have to be really important about it, okay? But today though, I was at the club yesterday. Guys, I have to stop going clubbing in York, because these DJs, the transition from, I think it was Rihanna, to Taylor Swift, not even, it was freaking, like, the Romeo and Juliet song.
I forget what it's called, by Taylor Swift. Diabolical. Why would you do that? Also, this DJ was just bad. Like, his mixing wasn't that good. And, like, he would keep, like, cutting out the music to, like, in a way to, like, try and get people to sing. Like, I don't know what. Like, stop it. Stop it. Whoever the DJ was last night in Flares, brother, you got some work to do. That's all I have to say. Also, I went to him to ask, could you play either Bad Bunny or Gasolina? Because Gasolina is incredibly well known, okay? Incredibly well known. He looks at me like I'm crazy. And I'm like, what? Like, what? And it's not even that he's not taking requests, because if he wasn't taking requests, he could have just said, oh, I'm not taking requests, sorry. No, but he looks at me like I'm crazy for requesting the songs that I'm requesting. And then he proceeds to tell me that he's actually doing sing-along songs right now, because the song in question was Don't Stop Believin'. My brother, why are you playing Don't Stop Believin' at the Pride after party in the club? Like, there's a time and a place for Don't Stop Believin'. Like, so I never shut up about this moment in my life, but like, back when I was on the London semester, me and all of my, like, all of the people who were from Drew, pretty much, we all went to this ABBA themed disco night. And I understand there where, like, the theme is, like, retro hits, right? Like, we were here for, like, 70s, 80s hits. We knew that going in, right? It's an ABBA-themed disco night. Obviously, there was going to be ABBA, but there was also going to be other songs from around the same time period. Fine.

Obviously, there was going to be ABBA, but there was also going to be other songs from around the same time period. Fine. That's fine, because we walked in knowing it was going to be that. I'm going to the club. The gay club, mind you. I'm going to the gay club on gay night specifically. It's Pride night. And I, as a bisexual, am walking in there expecting hits. It said on the Instagram description, throwbacks. So I am expecting, you know, we got Rihanna. That was good. I was expecting, you know, like Usher, Beyonce, you know, like Pussycat Dolls, Sugar Babes, something, right? No. We got Baby by Justin Bieber. Why are we pulling a Pop World? Why are we pulling a Pop World? Why are we playing a song that they've played in Pop World? The bottom of the barrel, club-wise, is Pop World. And then we get... He tells me that we're doing sing-along songs right then. And so I said, okay. And I left, because clearly he's not going to play it. And then he proceeded to play the most... the five most obscure songs known to man. Okay? They're all from different seasons of RuPaul's Drag Race. But... like, first of all, I didn't even know they had songs on RuPaul's Drag Race. I'm one of those, like, out of touch gay people who doesn't watch Drag Race. Like, I'm sorry to everyone else. I'm sorry to the community, but I do not go to Drag Race. I respect it. Let the queens do what they want to do. Absolutely. Let them serve. But I don't watch Drag Race, okay? So, like, you know, and a lot of other people during a lot of the songs that came on were also confused because they were songs from American Drag Race. There is a UK Drag Race, but they only played, like, I think one song from UK Drag Race, and the rest were all from America. So it's like a bunch of the British people that were in there were also confused and not knowing what was going on. So why are you lying to me, DJ? Why are you lying to me and saying that you're playing sing-along songs when you're not? He had one good mix, which was We Found Love by Rihanna and I Want to Dance with Somebody by Whitney Houston, and that was a good mix. Everything else, trash, trash, trash, trash. I left at 1 a.m. I was like, I can't do this anymore. I was like, I can't do this anymore. I really can't do this anymore. Like, the music is not good enough for me to stay. I was like, no way. No way, Jose. And so I left. And then I got to be in bed by like 1:30, which was ideal, honestly, because I had work at 11, which it could have been worse. You know, I could have been... Oh my God, could you imagine if I was still working at Benningbrough Hall and I had to be there for like 10 a.m. and I had to get up at like 7 in the morning? No. No. Luckily for me, it was 11 a.m. at Goddard's. Though I will say the situation that I'm in where I have had to stand for like 5.5 hours straight is like not very fun, but I'm not working again until Saturday. So I have ample time to recover, from standing for a long time. But anyway, yeah, I had work yesterday, then club. Work today, finally, no club. Just radio show. I feel like there's a video of Lady Gaga being like, club, show, plane, another show, another club. You know, it's like, that's what I felt like this weekend was. But never fear. Tomorrow I just have a dissertation supervision meeting at noon. And my chapter was not all that, but like, I'm going to be fixing it and finishing it this week. Hopefully I'm not going to throw off my timetable that hard, because I'll also work on, what did I say I was doing? Let me look at my timetable. There it is. Oh, I said I was going to start drafting chapter one, but finishing research. Okay, that's fine. I can finish my research for chapter one this week as well, in writing chapter five, my draft. I'm at around 900 of the 2000 words that I need, so it's not that bad. And I think I need this meeting to kind of make sure that I'm heading in the right direction,

I don't know. Whatever, it's fine. I've given myself a lot of leeway for a reason. And I feel like the other chapters, because they're all, like, art historical based, are not going to be as tough as trying to formulate my theory chapter, because that's what I started with. But the other ones are all, like, talking about art history and, you know, images and Orientalism and anti-blackness and things like that. And, like, believe it or not, that's going to be easier than, you know, because at least when it comes to, like, visual media, like paintings and sculptures and stuff, like, that kind of analysis has already really been done by a bunch of people. So I'm going to have a lot to pull from for my own analysis and, like, formulating my own thing. Which is going to be good and handy for me. But for the theory part, it's really difficult because no one has really done this with stained glass before. So, like, I'm kind of talking out of my ass, but, like, I need things to back me up, which is difficult to find in ways that relate specifically to stained glass conservation. But it's okay. We'll get there eventually. I'm going to talk it out tomorrow. And then I have to buy toilet paper tomorrow, and fruit, probably. I should probably go actual food shopping, but that might be a Tuesday problem. Like Tuesday morning problem, maybe. Let me see what the weather is like, actually, because that kind of depends. Because I do have stuff. I can make, like, quesadillas and things like that, but, and I've got, like, spaghetti, but, oh, it's raining almost all week. Okay. Well, it's not raining Tuesday evening, but I have things to do Tuesday evening. Of course it's going to rain all day tomorrow when I'm going places. Well, when I'm getting fruit and stuff, I can pick up some other things, maybe. Maybe. And then Friday, Friday, me and the girlies are going on a trip to London town. Oh, it's raining in London on Friday. Are you joking? Man, can't have anything around here. Of course, we had, like, a week of sun, and then it immediately goes away. But anyways, let's play some music, and I'll stop talking. Because it's been 20 minutes of me yapping, mostly because I was complaining about the club. We are going to have Caribbean Blue by Anya and Mystery by Ravina. And this is Veronica, and this is Wuthering Heights.

0: Hello.
1: This is Veronica, and this is Wuthering Hits, and that was Caribbean Blue by Anya and Mystery by Ravina. And I think I've updated you on my whole life, to be honest. there's nothing else really going on. I, like, did everything. Let's see. I don't know. What else is happening to me? I'm going to London on Friday, and then I work again on Saturday, I believe. Let's see my schedule. It's actually in my calendar, my Google calendar. Yes, I am. And then I'm working again on Monday. Ooh. That's nicely spaced out, actually. That's not bad. Okay. And then on Tuesday, it's Daisy's birthday. Shout out Daisy's birthday on Tuesday. And then on Wednesday, it's Chloe's birthday. My Chloe, I miss her all the time. Her birthday's on Wednesday. Everyone should wish her happy birthday. And then, yeah, that's pretty much all I've got going on. There's a stained glass related business evening on Tuesday that I will be attending. I don't know what I'm going to wear because the weather, it's going to be raining. Yeah, it's going to be raining while that's going on. And it's only going to be in the 60s. So I have no idea what I'm going to wear to that. I guess I have some options. I really don't know. If the weather was warmer, I'd know, like, exactly what I'm wearing. But it's not. Probably a dress of some sort, but I don't know which one. Ugh, difficult decisions. Difficult decisions. Maybe I'll do the purple dress with the flowers on it, but with my, like, burgundy short sleeve shirt under it or something like that. I think that's the only option I have, really. And then, yeah. But otherwise, not much else is happening. Just dissertation writing, guys. I've become not really that interesting. I don't have any other side quests planned. So we're gonna have to wait about those. Other than London. Oh, yes. My father's birthday, of all the birthdays I forgot about. It's literally like a line of birthdays in June. I got that message in all caps, by the way. Everyone, all of my listeners who are probably just my parents and my brother, my dad's birthday is tomorrow. But no one else is listening other than my parents and my brother. So this information is lost on everyone. But yes, for in the line of June birthdays, my dad is the first birthday, and it's his birthday. Yes, I thought that was a given with the conversation I was happening with my listeners. Anyways, but yes, my dad's birthday is tomorrow. Everyone, he's turning really old. That's what's happening. Let me do some math really quick. He probably doesn't want me to be doing this math on air, but too bad. Too bad I got an all caps message about his birthday, very aggro, in my inbox, and now I'm going to do math for how old he is. Guys, he's turning 63. That's crazy. He's turning 63. He's old. Anyways, it's my dad's birthday tomorrow, and he's turning old. Anyway, everyone should go wish my dad happy birthday. I don't know how you're gonna do that, but you should. Anyways, we'll play some more music now. We have Each Time by Tamino and Carita Linda. My dad said, I was quietly waiting. 63. Yeah, you're turning the age that your birth year is. 1963 and you're turning 63. That's crazy. I was one I was born in 2001 and then I was one the year after that. So I kind of lost in that birthday thing. It's already happened to me. But anyways, Each Time by Tamino and Carita Linda by Rao Alejandro. This is Veronica and this is Wuthering Hits. And by the way, did you guys know it's my dad's birthday tomorrow? Anyways,

Hello, this is Veronica, and this is Wuthering Hits, and that was Each Time by Tamino and Carita Linda by Raul Alejandro, and yeah, other than the slew of birthdays that are happening in the next 2 weeks, because there's even more birthdays after that in June, and my random things I've got going on this week in my dissertation, there's literally nothing else happening in my life. Yeah, that's literally it. I've literally told you everything in like 35 minutes. So there's really nothing else that I can do. But we can yap about other things. Don't you worry. Don't you worry. I don't know if I should yap or if I should play some songs and then yap before the news comes on. I think that actually might be the wave. That might be the wave. I think that's what I might do. So I'll play two more songs and then I'll come back before the news is on. The songs being Sympathy Magic by Florence and the Machine and Priestess by Periphery. This is Veronica and this is Wuthering Hits.

Hello, this is Veronica, and this is Wuthering Heights, and that was Sympathy Magic, the original version, by Florence and the Machine, and Priestess by Periphery. And the news comes on in a little bit, so I'm just going to yap before the news. And then after the news, we're going to play two songs, Nomad by Stella and Saw You in a Dream by the Japanese House. But what we're going to yap about before the news comes on. So Interview with the Vampire comes back soon. This summer, Interview with the Vampire comes back. What they want me to call it is the Vampire Lestat, and I'm simply not calling it that. What really sucks is that so the first two seasons of Interview with the Vampire is some of the best television I've ever seen. Ever. It is so good. It is so good. And I cannot recommend it enough to people. But I knew the minute that they changed the name of the series from Interview with the Vampire to The Vampire Lestat, I knew we would have problems. And knowing that AMC has fired all of the black writers from the show. Yeah. Needless to say, I'm not sure how good it's gonna be anymore. I'll watch season three. I don't have high hopes for it because they got rid of so many of the writers that made the first two seasons good. So I fear it won't be very good, but I'll watch it to see what happens. We'll have to just see. I do want to get back into the Vampire Diaries. I don't remember where I left off, really, because it's been like a year since I've watched it. I think I could remember with some prompting. I am not going to put myself through the entire beginning of the series again. Like, I just can't do it. I can't watch four seasons of Stellena over again. I really can't do that. I can't do that. No. But I could figure out probably where I left off if I just, you know, or if I just start at like the top of season four or something like that and just watch it from there or something. But I don't really have the time for that right now, especially because my mom requested that I watch How to Get to Heaven from Belfast before I watch anything else. So that is next on my list. Everything else is on pause until I watch that show. We'll figure out the Vampire Diaries after that, because I do want to watch the originals, because everyone says the originals is better than the Vampire Diaries, especially towards the later seasons of the Vampire Diaries. And honestly, the originals are the best part of the show. Like, Elijah and Klaus alone are like the best parts of the Vampire Diaries most of the time. And I love them so much. Elijah has been one of my faves since we first met him. He is so slay. Oh my gosh. There's a scene of him. So I'm at risk of yapping too much and I forget the news. I'm watching the Time Lord screen, like, to watch for when the news comes on. But the originals are like the first vampires that were made, essentially. And so Elijah, they're all like siblings, because their mother had made them. She had wanted to protect them. And she had done some magic, but obviously it wasn't the consequences that she intended, and they all became vampires in order to make them immortal. So it also with like really fudgy history, because Julie Plec is a racist. Julie Plec being the writer of the show, The Vampire Diaries, because it diverges very heavily from the books. But anyways, Elijah is like the first one of them that we meet in The Vampire Diaries. And there's a scene where there's a cafe that he's
like there's a Target of his in the cafe, and I think in the window, like the cafe windows are like UV blocking glass, and so like there's a vampire in there in the cafe that's like protected by the windows, so the sun's not getting him, and he doesn't have a daylight ring, and like Elijah just picks up a bunch of stones from the gravel drive, and because he's so strong, he throws them and they shatter the window. And I have never forgotten that scene ever since I first saw it. It was so slay. Okay, so the news is coming on in about 20-ish seconds. So after the news, we're playing two songs, and then I'll come back and probably yap more about the Vampire Diaries. Unfortunately for you, I've run out of life things to yap about, so we're going to get some of that. But I will see you after the news. And this is Veronica, and this is Wuthering Hits.

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1: From the Sky News Centre at 10, a large search is underway for an 11-year-old boy last seen entering the River Don in South Yorkshire. He was reported missing in Mexborough last night. More than a dozen young people have drowned in open water across Britain during the recent hot spell. Nick Ayers is from the RNLI.
2: Across the UK, we see nearly 200 lives lost to drowning each year. Normally, men, boys aged sort of 17 through to 25 is our sort of peak age. This year, we're just seeing a big increase of incidents due to the temperature increasing.
1: A man's been arrested on suspicion of attempting to murder a police officer in County Down. The PSNI says he was seriously injured after being hit by a stolen car in Downpatrick this morning. Israel's made its deepest incursion into Lebanon in 25 years, despite a US-brokered ceasefire. Its military seized a castle in the south of the country. Prime Minister Benjamin Netanyahu says he's ordered troops to move further into areas under Hezbollah control. The former head of Marks & Spencer has been drafted in to get more young people into work. Mark Bolland will advise the government on how to expand opportunities in employment, training or education. Arsenal's been celebrating its first Premier League title in 22 years with an open-top bus parade through North London. Lewis Mason was among the fans.
3: It wasn't a double celebration in the end after last night's Champions League final defeat, but that didn't dampen the atmosphere. Thousands of fans lined the streets, setting off flares, waving flags and climbing lampposts.
4: Very excited, done really well.
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7: I'm buzzing, I'm so proud of Arsenal.
3: North London is literally red with smoke still filling the air.
1: The Metropolitan Police say 16 arrests were made. And Dua Lipa's got married. The multi-award-winning singers tied the knot with actor Callum Turner in London. They've been together for 2.5 years. That's the latest. I'm Bev Rimmer.

Hello, this is Veronica, and this is Wuthering Hits, and that was Nomad by Stella and Saw You in a Dream by the Japanese House. So the Vampire Diaries, anyway, that's more important. Okay, there's a lot of things that I like about the Vampire Diaries, right? I'm a Damon girl, sorry. I know he's committed crimes, okay? But so has everyone, and also, like, I was saying this to Chloe when we were first watching it, like, Damon is the one who gets things done around town. If Damon was not the one doing the dirty work, everyone would have been dead in season one, okay? Like, if Damon was not willing to murder and torture people, everyone would have been dead in season one, right? That's just reality. But I love the original so much. Like, all of them are so intriguing to me. I mean, some of the other random brothers, like that one, what's his name? Yeah, I don't even remember. Like, obviously, Elijah, Klaus, and Rebecca are, like, the main ones. The originals. I have to, like, look up their names. But literally everyone says that the originals is, like, so much better than, like, the Vampire Diaries. And I can't wait to end up watching it because it's literally just the best stuff. I don't know. Hold on. I, like, need to find... Can you just tell me the characters in it? I don't want to read, like, the plot summary. The originals siblings list. Like, God. Okay, the Michelson family. There we go. Thank you. Okay. So. Oh, well, I just got spoiled for the originals, probably. But, oh, well. Oh, well. There's Finn, Elijah, Klaus, Cole, Rebecca, and I think that's it. Like, Finn and Cole are, like, completely irrelevant to me. Like, I do not care about them. But yeah. I'll probably forget what I just saw about the originals by the time I get around to watching it, because it won't be for a while. But I just need more vampire media, I think. I just rewatched Vampire Hunter D: Bloodlust the other day. Highly recommend to people. I'm very much like a subtitles girl when it comes to things in other languages, but they do have a dubbed version in English of Vampire Hunter D: Bloodlust if you wanted to go watch that. I prefer the subs version just because I think that I just prefer that better. But it's so good. It's essentially about this vampire hunter named D, who is half human, half vampire, but he's a vampire hunter, and he gets assigned to this case. I mean, more like

He gets assigned to this case, I mean more like he gets hired by this family who their daughter was taken by this really notorious vampire named Meyer Link. Okay, listen, there's like a thing. This is one of those things where if anyone is at all familiar with anime, you know that like people like characters that are not Japanese and are not like usually European characters or American characters are named with like either really strange or like really stereotypical names of those countries, which is like fair enough. Like English speakers do it plenty to people from around the rest of the world. You know what I mean? So Meyer Link is like one of those names that's just like doesn't really make any sense. But anyway, she was taken by him. And so Dee has to kind of work against him, like Meyer Link, and also other vampire hunters who are trying to get the bounty that's out on Meyer Link. And it's really, really, really good. It's really good. And Charlotte, who's the girl that gets kidnapped, quote unquote kidnapped, because is it really being kidnapped? Wait till you hear what she has to say. And what Meyer Link has to say, to be completely honest. But it is just so good. The animation can be a little silly at times because it's older, but I'm a really big fan of it. It's like very gothic vibes and I like it a lot. I just rewatched it the other day for like the first time in a couple years and evergreen. It holds up. It holds up. But I would like more vampire related media, preferably good vampire media, because like Interview with the Vampire has like really spoiled me in terms of like good vampire media. The Vampire Diaries is good in the way that it's got a lot of things that me and my friends can dissect about it and like talk about for like hours. Like there's like a lot of interesting things. Like the Vampire Diaries has a lot of potential that gets wasted a lot, but thinking about the potential is really fun. You know what I mean? And I'm sure the originals is going to be the same way, even though I know it's like a better written show than the Vampire Diaries is. I know it will have some of those same elements that are like interesting to think about. But other than that, it's like, I don't even know what other like vampire related media is out there other than Carmilla, which I want to reread because I read it when I was really young. I was in like, I think I was maybe like 14 or 15 when I first read Carmilla, and I don't think I appreciated it for what it actually was. Does anyone remember? This is crazy. Does anyone remember the Carmilla YouTube web series that was essentially just an ad for Kotex pads? Does anyone remember it? Because that I was there for the Carmilla web series. I was there. Was anyone else there? I can't have been the only one who's seen that. But it was essentially like this alternate universe version of Carmilla where they are college students who get like Laura's roommate like mysteriously disappears and she's trying to solve it, and Carmilla becomes her new roommate, and like it's set up as like a webcam in Laura's room, like attached to her laptop or whatever, so like she records like these videos trying to like solve the case, and like occasionally like Carmilla doesn't know that she's filming for some parts of it, but eventually they like fall in love with each other. Oh my god, guys. And it's also an ad for Kotex, like you buy Kotex pads. Like it was a Canadian show. It had the best intro music, I have to say. I wonder if it's still up. Carmilla webs. Like, does anyone remember this? I was there. It was by Kinda TV. It was so, oh my gosh, guys, 11 years ago. No way. 11 years ago? Guys, the first episode was 11 years ago. I'm so old. No way. But I was there.
I was there for the Carmilla Web series.

Oh my gosh. If you haven't seen it, it is an artifact. It is a time capsule of 11 years ago for sure. I'm not even lying to you. Like, it is such, like, it is so 2015. It is so 2015, like, aggressively. But it was so, oh my gosh. Oh my gosh. It's like a time capsule. It's an archaeological artifact of the internet at that time, because like Laura is like quirky. She's not like other girls. And like Carmilla, of course, is like brooding and dramatic. Oh my gosh, you guys. Oh my gosh, you guys. The Carmilla web series is like a work of art to me. And I really encourage everyone to check it out. But anyway, let's play some music. We're going to play Eternal Flame by the Bangles. And I'm still really mad that Caroline sang this about freaking Matt in the Vampire Diaries. Like, milquetoast Matt. Oh, my God. And The Winner Takes It All by ABBA. And this is Veronica, and this is Wuthering Heights.

This is Veronica, and this is Wuthering Heights, and that was Eternal Flame by the Bangles, and The Winner Takes It All by ABBA. What was I even talking about before? I think just vampire media, of course. I did also try, I told my mom this on the phone, I did also try to watch two different movies. I tried to watch The Fountain with Rachel Weisz and also Hugh Jackman, apparently. I didn't realize that he was in that movie until I saw bald Hugh Jackman like 10 minutes in. And I was like, whoa, he's bald. But I lost interest very quickly in The Fountain when I realized it was going to be like a sci-fi movie. And I was like, no way. I thought this was going to be more fantasy than sci-fi, but I just wasn't interested in, like, Rachel Weisz couldn't keep me. And then I also tried to watch Kingdom of Heaven, which is like a crazy choice. Cause that's like, that's a crazy choice for me. But I tried watching about, I think I got about 40 minutes in before I got bored. I thought Liam Neeson would last longer. He didn't. But it's okay. Maybe one day I'll finish it, but like Ava Green wasn't even enough to like keep me fully, interested in everything. So, you know, maybe one day I'll like try it again. But I was just bored and I was like, I want to watch like a movie after I had seen Vampire Hunter D: Bloodlust, and like some of the movies that I had wanted to see, I couldn't find anywhere. I really wanted to watch, I really wanted to watch Worst by Chance. It's a movie that's about a like half Japanese, half Korean man who's like struggling with his identity and like struggling with who he is. And he decides to leave Japan and go to South Korea to like try and learn more about his heritage. And I've been wanting to watch it, but it's impossible to find anywhere. It is impossible to find anywhere. I think it used to be on Mubi, and I think that's where most people had seen it. But like, I literally cannot find it anywhere to save my freaking life. Because it's not on Mubi anymore. Yeah, I don't even know where it is. Or if I can watch it anywhere, cause it's not even on the questionable places. So like, I don't even know where I can find that. And then, I mean, there is actually, someone had uploaded, I think, Worst by Chance to, Dailymotion, but there's no English subtitles on it. So unless I learn Japanese, I'm not going to be able to watch that version. I was also contemplating watching, I don't even know what else I was looking at. Oh, you know what I did watch part of the way, most of the way through, actually? Ten Dance. Don't get me started on how much I hate that movie. Oh, wow. So I thought, so the premise of Ten Dance, actually, was that it's these two guys who are in competitive ballroom dancing, right? One of the, they're both like, it's a Japanese movie. It's another Japanese movie, but there are these two guys who are both in competitive ballroom dancing. And one guy does like, you know, the trad ballroom where it's like waltzes and like, you know, stuff or whatever. And then the other guy does Latin ballroom. I already have issues with Latin ballroom, okay? I don't like the culture that surrounds Latin, like competitive Latin ballroom dancing. I don't like it because I think, first of all, from what I see from social media and like the general culture around competitive Latin ballroom dancing is that I just don't like it. I just don't like it. I have a lot of beef with it. I have a lot of beef with the fact that the white girls who compete in competitive Latin ballroom dancing all do really egregiously fake tans
to somehow, quote unquote, be seen under the light better, which I don't believe that for a second. Are you kidding? Because why aren't the traditional ballroom girlies doing that then? Answer me quickly. But not only that, it's just kind of like this weird, like, I don't know. It's like a lot of people who, because like, especially like competitive Latin ballroom dancing, there's such a lack of like actual Latin Americans doing it. And I just find it really strange. Like, there's obviously competitive dance for like every culture that has their own dances, but it's like, I don't know. It's just strange. It's really strange. The fake tans really get me. But 10 dance. So one of the guys does like competitive Latin ballroom. Okay. And they want to team up for the competition that is like, well, eventually they're going to compete against each other originally, but I think they end up teaming up in 10 dance where it's like, you have to do all 10 dances because trad ballroom has 5 and competitive Latin has 5. And so 10 dance is you're doing all 10 of those dances, like a bunch of times, like 4 times, I think. And you have to last through all of it. So it's like a huge, like stamina type of competition. But I was originally for this movie until, okay, the guy who does Latin, competitive Latin ballroom, they showed like where he lives, and I said, ain't no way that's a Cuban flag in the background. I was like, what is this? What do you mean? Because they're in Japan. I need to emphasize this. They're in Japan. They're not anywhere. They're in Japan. Okay. I was like, what is happening? So the guy who's in Latin ballroom is half Cuban, half Japanese, it turns out, which would be fine under any other circumstances other than the movie 10 Dance, except in 10 Dance, he is like, so I took a class in my first year of university called Latinos in Hollywood, right, where we learned about the different stereotypes ascribed to Latin Americans on screen, like their characters, how the characters are written in these films and television shows, and how that kind of shapes, you know, people's perception of Latin Americans and, you know, Latin culture, whatever, right? And like, we learned about, like, there's been a lot of academic work done on like the types of stereotypes like ascribed to Latin people. And one of those is the Latin lover stereotype. That is essentially this guy who's, you know, suave and, you know, dangerous and sexy and, you know, ooh, he's Latin, so he's exotic, you know, like it's that kind of vibe, right? And this guy in 10 Dance is literally that. Like, it's so bad. Like, they frame him as being just, you know, he sleeps around because he's Latin and he has passion. Oh, God. Oh, God, you guys. He has passion in his blood. And then the other guy asks him, like, what's Cuba like? And, of course, his answer is music, dance, rum. Shut up, brother. Shut up. And then, of course, his mother, who's the Cuban parent, also married and remarried a bunch of times and slept around because she, too, is Latin American and sleeps around. Like, oh, it was so bad. It was so bad. But the most egregious line in that whole movie, I didn't finish it. The most egregious line in that whole movie, that really highlights the absurdity of the whole thing, okay? The guy who does trad ballroom, he grew up in England for part of that time. Like, he did a lot of his training, like his ballroom training in England. And he says at one point, he says, when the queen was being served coronation chicken, Castro was starting a revolution in Cuba. The absurdity of that statement.
Like, in the scene that was in, it was part of, like, a montage-ish moment that he was trying to describe the differences in the two of them as people. And that is just the most absurd thing to say. I'm sorry. Why did they word it like that? It was insane. I'm sorry. That's an insane choice. I know for a fact there was not a single Cuban person, much less Latin American person, in the writing room of that movie. Oh, wow. I rated it half a star on Letterboxd, and that half a star goes to the recording of Bésame Mucho that they played, because it was like a Roomba version, and it was really good. But other than that, this movie was so bad. And then I found out that the source material that 10 Dance is based on, the two guys in question, like, this is 10 Dance, the movie, is like an LGBT, it's like a gay movie, right? Like, these guys are like in love with each other in the movie. But in the source material, I don't know if it's like a manga or if it's a like book, but the source material, the two guys are straight. And they say they can't sleep with each other because they're both, like, too dominant or something. Like, it's just bad all around. It's just bad all around. And I did not know about that going into this. So color me surprised. Like, one of my mutuals said while I was live blogging it on Tumblr, like, oh, it gets worse. And I didn't realize how much worse it was going to get until, wow, wow, wow. Bad movie, anyway. And that was made in the year of our Lord 2025, by the way. Yeah. Yeah. Oh, wow. It was so bad. Anyway, don't watch 10 Dance. Watch a better gay movie. I don't know. I need to cure this by watching Strictly Ballroom, probably. I've been wanting to watch that movie for a really long time, and I think I've really hyped it up in my own head. But I think that, because I was saying to Sasha that Baz Luhrmann really shines in the places where he can be ridiculous and it makes sense, you know, and I think Strictly Ballroom, I think ballroom dancing is that place where he can be ridiculous. And I think that it might just be campy enough that I can get behind it. But yeah, it like looks campy as hell. So I absolutely want to see it. It looks ridiculous and I want to see it so bad. But anyways, look up Orquesta de la Luz. They are Japanese who play great salsa music. That's so slay. I will do that. But yeah. That 10 Dance was really bad. Don't watch 10 Dance. You could probably just watch Strictly Ballroom instead and then or wait until they come out with a better gay version of that whole trope. But let's play some music, because I have a bunch of music that I haven't played. We are going to actually cut ahead in my track list here, and we're going to play Untouched by the Veronicas and Brick by Boring Brick by Paramore. Oh, my dad said, they sing in Spanish and you couldn't tell they can't speak it. Awesome. I love that for them. I know that Spanish, linguistically, it's like, just the way that you pronounce words in Spanish is really similar to what you do with Japanese, because in Japanese, how the word is spelled is exactly how you say it. And I feel like Spanish is very similar, where like there's really not that many, like compared to like French, for example, you're not really going to find that many like silent vowels or like silent consonants or anything like that. Like, it's just all kind of what it is. And Japanese is really similar, where like it's exactly, like, the letters that are there are exactly what you say. But anyways, music. This is Veronica, and this is Wuthering Heights.

Hello, this is Veronica, and this is Wuthering Hits. I can't even hear my bed. Oh my gosh. Okay, where are we? That was Untouched by the Veronicas and Brick by Boring Brick by Paramore. And we're starting to come to the end. I know. You're all going to miss me so bad. I know. What will you do without me, etc. but don't worry, because we have an extra show added on to my schedule. So we're going to be living it up. Don't you worry. Next Sunday, probably going to be a K-pop episode that I'm going to be inflicting upon you all. And then we're going to have, finally, as our last episode, the World Music Sunday. And that's going to be the very last episode of Wuthering Hits ever. But we're not there yet. I can totally play music just to, like, see you guys out. Because I have a lot of unplayed songs that I haven't played yet. But let me see how long they are. Let's see. That one's 3 minutes-ish, 4 minutes-ish, 4.5 minutes. Oh, yeah, we're so good. 6.5. Yeah, we're so good. So, yeah, next Sunday I will see you. Well, I won't see you, but you'll hear me. And then the last show is the 14th, so you better be there or be square. Like, seriously, you're never going to hear me live on air ever again after that. So, like, you should really be there. And then, yeah, make sure you wish my dad a happy birthday tomorrow somehow. I don't know how you're going to do that. And also Daisy and Chloe for the 2nd and the 3rd. And then also Sasha for the 13th. But I could say that on the 7th as well. I'm going to remind you about her birthday, too. And then Hannah on the 14th. But I'll be on the radio that day. So it's all good. And then I have a bunch more friends who are having birthdays in June and July. So, you know, it's the summer. Summer is the best month because it's all my friends' birthdays. And it's also my birthday in the summer. Or I meant season, not month. Wow. I really need to go to bed. Anyway, so it's my bedtime. you guys can be serenaded out by the likes of we're going to play 102040 by Rina Sawayama. Buzzcut Season by Lorde, Better Man by Pearl Jam, and if we get there, Comfortably Numb by Pink Floyd. That's what I like to call depression rotation. good for a Sunday night when you are getting the Sunday scaries. But fear not, there is a show after mine today, Music Menagerie. There's a nocturnal edition of that, so you should listen to that after you listen to me. And then there's also the Sunday Scaries after that. So if you're awake late in the UK and you've got scaries, you've got two more shows to listen to distract yourself from them. But anyway, I will let the music serenade you out while I reread the instructions on how to do news when we transfer between shows. And you guys will hear me next Sunday. So we're going to hear a bunch of things, but yeah, this is Veronica, and this is Wuthering Hits.

0: investigating after a man was stabbed in North London. It happened shortly after 8:30pm in Hornsey Road in Islington, following the end of Arsenal's Premier League victory parade. The injured man's been taken to hospital. Homes have been evacuated in Glasgow as emergency services deal with a chemical incident. People are being told to stay away from Lenzie Terrace in Parkhouse. The minister in charge of benefits says the government is serious about tackling youth unemployment. A former boss of Marks & Spencer has been appointed to help get more young people into work. Red smoke has accompanied Arsenal's Premier League champions on their trophy parade, with tens of thousands of fans lining the streets of North London. They've been celebrating their first top-flight title in 22 years, with an open-top bus tour that started and finished at the Emirates Stadium. Forward Gabriel Martinelli says it's an amazing feeling to share the trophy with fans.
1: There's no words to describe this moment. This is for the fans, for the staff, for everyone, for the players. We've been trying to give our best on the pitch for us and for them as well.
0: Metropolitan Police say 16 arrests have been made. And Manchester City have won the Women's FA Cup with a 4-0 victory over Brighton in the final at Wembley. Meanwhile, Celtic held on with 10 players to lift the Women's Scottish Cup, beating Rangers 1-0. Rangers end the season trophyless after missing out on the league title to Hearts and losing to Glasgow City in the League Cup decider. That's the latest from the Sky News Centre. I'm Bev Rimmer.
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3: What is this? The full moon has risen, and it may have been a couple years, but we are back for a nocturnal edition of the Music Menagerie. Kicking off with this. Enjoy. The aftermath is secondary.

I would like to give you a huge and wondrous welcome to the Music Menagerie Nocturnal Edition. For the full moon is here! It's only taking me basically 2 years to have another edition of the Nocturnal Edition, because apparently the three rules of me being available on campus and it being a full moon is just really hard for me to really hard criteria for me to meet. Oh wow. But it does mean that you get it doesn't matter though. I'm here, aren't I? Just in time. I had a thought the other day, and I was like, wonder when the next full moon is. And then I saw that it was today. So not a problem there. We're just going to have a lot of fun. We're definitely going to hear some tracks from the other one, just because, you know, it's been like 2 years. That wasn't intentional, but it's been a bit of a 2 years. Never mind. We're going to go straight on to one of my favourite tracks. I say after one of my favourite tracks, because there's a lot of those. Here is the Scissor Sisters.

0: course, the sisters there with Intermission. Yeah, we're having a good time. And you know what nocturnal editions are? After 9 p.m. tracks. You know, your standard explicit tracks and whatnot. But it's also for maybe tracks sometimes that just shouldn't be played this time of year. So I really hope you enjoy this.
1: Here's Christmas on my face.

0: Don't know if you've noticed, but the weather's got rather cold. That's because in the northern hemisphere of the earth it's winter, and that's when it gets cold.
1: I was collecting money for charity.
2: A Christmas charity.
1: Then what flies over me?
2: A

0: Nativity, holly,
1: mistletoe,
0: Brussels sprouts,
1: the exchange of gifts,
0: Santa,
1: Christmas is here,
2: Africa.
0: It's a Christmas condition from insufficient nutrition. Consult your physician for additional information.
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0: Come on, boxes.

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1: That was, of course, the amazing Rob and Steve with Christmas on My Face, A Terrible Case of Xmas. And that track will definitely be making an appearance next semester. Don't you worry. It just might be slightly out of season this time of year. But oh well. Maybe keeping up with the tracks, which are maybe a bit more cursed in nature. This one is a very, very known meme track. Not like the Mutant Menagerie yesterday. Do not worry. I'm not going to Rickroll you again. Oh, well. But it is nighttime. And I suppose with nighttime, there's a lot of stars. And with stars, there can be shooting stars. And along with shooting stars and things that kind of flash in the sky, you get airplanes.

0: now.
1: That was B.O.B. and Hayley Williams with Airplanes. I could really use a fish right now. For those of you who are now disappointed, my show, unfortunately, is not scheduled for 23 hours long. It is, unfortunately, only scheduled for an hour. I do apologise. I don't think anyone ever would want to deal with that level of delirium. In fact, if there was that level of delirium from me, I think it might as well be just anarchy in the UK.

0: University, Radio York.
1: Sex Pistols, fuzz, why not? Don't think you could go wrong with a bit of anarchy in the UK sometimes. The song. Okay, the song. But yes, we have had a great time here. We're having a good time. This is a very well-needed break, even though obviously I was on air yesterday, but it's just been a bit of a... powertrain design is getting to me. It's getting to me. Probably because of astrobiology did a bit of a number on me. But hey-ho, I don't care. Because guess what? I'm on University Radio York and I am playing songs quite loud. And I'm just enjoying myself. It's been what a day. But yeah... Well, I was going to make a link here of some regards, but I just don't. I don't think I really want to. So we're just going to enjoy this because, yeah, I haven't listened to this song in so long, and it's just so great. And you know the words. I know the words. We're gonna have a good time with this track. Yeah, why not? Here's Nirvana, which smells like Teen Spirit.

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2: It did indeed smell a bit like Teen Spirit. Or was that just my dog? I do not know. But, maybe, had some slight technical difficulties today, yes. And, like, maybe a couple things have been more stressful than usual, and, oh, well, whatever. Maybe I've misstepped at some point, you know? And it's the Music Menagerie. And, of course, our logo for the Music Menagerie is a pink chameleon with a CD for an eye. And I am wondering that perhaps, maybe, this show maybe is going to give me some good time. It's going to be lucky. It's going to be a good karma chameleon. Yeah. I'm not going to apologise for that one.

Alien by the Culture Club here on URY. And you know what I was thinking? I was thinking about what track, in my opinion, would make the most dead of night heavy track that I can think of from my musical knowledge and repertoire. And this was the thing, and it is such a... my parents saw this live, and they said it was absolutely brilliant. Here's Hope of the States.

Hope of the States. Black Dollar Bills, that was. It is... It's one of those quite feelings tracks, but it's not. It's a brilliant composition. But we're going to go back into something a bit more high-key. And we're going back to the explicit song, so please just be aware of that. We're going to kick it off with something a bit more active, because we're not technically having an active section, so that's the wrong show, but we are going to have this. Here is American Idiot by Green Day. Come on, dance, get on those feet, get on your feet. I don't care if you're studying, do it.

we're going into something a bit mad now. Something just a bit fun. This is no cover. Well, it kind of is. But this is no true cover. This is a parody. You can never go wrong with a bit of parody. This is a delightful track. And come on, it's a Music Menagerie, so it's going to be Toy Dolls. And it's a Nocturnal Edition, so it's going to be an explicit track. And it's absolutely going to be this one. Because you know the devil went down to Georgia. No. You were lied to, folks. Lied to. It actually wasn't Georgia. It was, in fact, in the UK. In England, in fact. Northern England. For the devil, of course, went down to Scunthorpe.

0: WRY.
1: And let me just say, if you ever get the opportunity to have a little gander at YouTube, highly recommend the watch of the Toy Dolls playing Takada and D Minor live. That is quite something. Honestly, it's very delightful. It's kind of mental in some regards. But we're going to move on with the absolutely tracks of mayhem. Here, of course, is Weird Al Yankovic with Poker Face.

0: that, of course, was the amazing Weird Al Yankovic with Poker Face.
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0: Yeah, because who wouldn't want to do tracks this late at night? I'm having so much fun. Honestly, this has been the absolute best medicine for me today. I'm having an absolute great time. But you know what? You know what? When you do a show called The Music Menagerie and you have a nocturnal edition, surely you should feature some nocturnal animals. Maybe a chameleon technically is, but I digress. Like some nocturnal animals that are known to be nocturnal properly. So I think we've got to be a bit quiet for this one, because something is coming out from around the corner. Oh yes, would you look at that? Just through the bushes, just through the foliage. Oh my goodness, I can't believe I'm seeing this. Oh my god, it's a bat.

0: You are why. We own a plane.
1: So. That's it. I'm going to bid you adieu and all that. Till next time, folks, we end the music menagerie. Usually the seasons with an aquatic song. So we're leaving today with a song that is, of course, an aquatic creature. As I said, I'll see you next year. All of that. I am going to bid you adieu until next time, folks. But no, not that. It's the Music Menagerie Nocturnal Edition. So instead, I am going to say thank you and good night. Yeah, I've always wanted to say that. Have fun with crabs. Then it's the Sky News Centre and all of that. These crabs be raving. They really are. See you next year. Academic year. It's been a good one. And hopefully next time will be as well. Dance, folks, dance. Till your legs can't take anymore. That's all from me.

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2: From the Sky News Centre at midnight, a large search is on for an 11-year-old boy last seen entering the River Don in South Yorkshire. He was reported missing in Mexborough on Saturday night. More than a dozen young people have drowned in open water across Britain during the hot weather. Nick Ayers is from the RNLI.
3: Across the UK, we see nearly 200 lives lost to drowning each year. Normally, men, boys aged sort of 17 through to 25 is our sort of peak age. This year, we're just seeing a big increase of incidents due to the temperature increasing.
2: Meanwhile, a woman's died and a man's critical after trying to rescue their dog from the sea in Lancashire. A man's been arrested on suspicion of attempting to murder a police officer in County Down. The PSNI says he was seriously injured after being hit by a stolen car that was in Downpatrick yesterday morning. Israel's made its deepest incursion into Lebanon in 25 years, despite a US-brokered ceasefire. Its military seized a castle in the south of the country. A former head of Marks & Spencer has been drafted in to get more young people working. Mark Bolland will advise the government on how to expand opportunities in employment, training or education. Arsenal celebrated its first Premier League title in 22 years with an open-top bus parade through North London. Lewis Mason was there.
4: It wasn't a double celebration in the end after last night's Champions League final defeat, but that didn't dampen the atmosphere. Thousands of fans lined the streets, setting off flares, waving flags and climbing lampposts.
5: Come on, you've done it!
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2: 16 arrests have been made while 75 people have been rescued from rooftops. And Dua Lipa's got married. The multi-award-winning singers tied the knot with actor Callum Turner in London. That's the latest. I'm Bev Rimmer.

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2: From the Sky News Centre at 1, a 13-year-old girl's become the 17th person to die in open water in the UK in recent days. The teenager got into trouble in the River Wharfe in North Yorkshire yesterday. Further south, an 11-year-old boy is feared drowned in the Don at Mexborough, where locals say it's treacherous.
3: Kids are getting in trouble all the time for jumping in canal.
4: Every year kids are going down playing there, but it's just so dangerous. To pee in them, you've got to water shallow, but then a little bit further down, it plunges really deep, but you can't see that front bridge.
5: Could have been one of my kids.
2: Meanwhile, a woman in her 60s has died after trying to rescue her dog from the sea off Thornton Cleveleys in Lancashire. 16 people have been arrested during Arsenal's Premier League victory parade in North London. The Metropolitan Police say they've more stop and search powers in the area after further reports of disorder. A stabbing's being investigated too after a man was injured nearby. A murder investigation's been launched after a man's body was found in the back of a van in Leicester. Officers made the discovery on Wednesday afternoon. The vehicle was registered to an address in Hounslow in West London, where a 39-year-old woman's been arrested. There's been a 20% rise in the past year in young people contacting Childline with gender identity concerns. The charity's delivered almost 2,500 counselling sessions in that time. Hundreds of thousands of Arsenal fans took over the streets of North London to celebrate their first Premier League title in 22 years. They'd lost the Champions League final to Paris Saint-Germain the day before, but supporters are happy.
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2: Meanwhile, London's fire brigade rescued 75 people from height after fans climbed trees, rooftops and lampposts. And Brighton's first women's FA Cup final appearance has ended in 4-0 defeat to Manchester City at Wembley. WSL champion City have completed the double. That's the latest from the Sky News Centre. I'm Bev Rimmer.
7: Hello and welcome to Sunday Scaries, a show presented by me, Leo Strickland, where we try and keep away Monday. Now, pressing matters, I don't like that Arsenal won the league. I don't like that the news was talking about it. It was hard to just listen to that, really, wasn't it? So I think we will start off, you know, I guess, Pride Month, since it is now Pride Month, of course. Yes, it is June. With some Slater.